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3: News this hour from Town Hall. I'm Keith Peters in Washington. The Trump administration announced they're going after health care fraud in a big way. They say they've found some $6.5 billion in fraud and waste. U.S. Centers for Medicare and Medicaid Services Administrator Dr. Mehmet Oz says one case of fraud resulted in a young man's death.
4: The EKG was taken. His parents were told he was fine. The doctor, we believe, from the moment he got the image to said it was fine was 11 seconds. The parents who had been marketed to, claiming that their kid might be at risk, were therefore told the kid was fine, when in fact nothing had been done. The October EKG was read as normal. The kid was dead a month later.
3: The Justice Department has announced criminal charges against 455 people as part of a two-week health care fraud crackdown. Why is the paint peeling off of the Lincoln Memorial reflecting pool? Experts try to explain.
5: President Donald Trump ordered the pool's renovation in April, and that order included painting its floor and walls blue. Yet within weeks of the work's completion, photographs and videos of floating chunks of a cerulean material that appears to have detached from the pool's walls have gone viral. This material is polyurea coating, a fast-curing and durable surface membrane that can seal in water and is often used to coat swimming pools. David McFadden, CEO of the paint and coating inspection company KTA Tater, says pinning the blame for the floating coating on any one factor would be poor. Bernie Bennett, Washington.
3: In South Carolina this evening, State Attorney General Alan Wilson won the Republican nomination for governor after President Donald Trump, who initially endorsed Lieutenant Governor Pamela Yvette for the job, said on Friday that either contender would be a good pick. On Wall Street, the Dow down by 45 points. The NASDAQ dropped 579. More at townhall.com.
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3: Philanthropic donations in the U.S. rose last year, that according to an annual report on American giving. We are more on the story from correspondent Marcela Sanchez reporting.
7: Donors gave U.S. charities $617 billion in 2025, marking a 3% increase from the previous year. This was according to the Giving USA 2026 report. Bequests jumped 17%, a trend that could indicate the start of the long-predicted great wealth transfer from baby boomers to their children and charities. Giving increased across all categories, including corporations and individuals. Strong stock markets and economic growth contributed to this rise, despite federal cuts. I'm Marcela Sanchez.
3: News and analysis available at townhall.com. From Washington, I'm Keith Peters. More than 100 objects recovered from the wreck of the Titanic may be going up for auction.
8: Georgia-based RMS Titanic has exclusive salvage rights to the famous wreck and has extracted dishware, gold coins, even pieces of the ship's hull. It wants to sell some of those artifacts for the first time, despite previous agreements to only display them at museums and traveling exhibitions. The federal government opposes the sale, arguing it would violate existing court orders and agreements. The company insists that's not the case. Rich Thomason reporting.
3: An Australian professional air conditioner cleaner and honorary town crier has been recognized as the world's loudest person. Guinness World Records last week acknowledged that Joseph McGrail Baitup recorded the loudest ever shout by an individual. He yelled now at 122.4 decibels. More at townhall.com.
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12: Here's your KZRG forecast. We'll see a chance of showers and thunderstorms around through the evening hours. One or two of these could be on the gusty side. Locally heavy rain with any storm, low 68. Areas of rain and thunder in the morning time Wednesday. Just an isolated rain chance in the afternoon, a high of 83. I'm meteorologist Mark Thibodeau.
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13: Oh, it was very uncomfortable to watch. 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You're out there working. You have to pay for all the illegals that Biden and Harris let in that we're still trying to situate. 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
13: Welcome back to the program. We're at the top of the second hour for you. And if you missed anything, we have the podcast archives and, of course, Substack, Chapter and Verse, Facebook, YouTube, where you can also watch the simulcast of the radio program. It's a hot day here in Texas. It's going to be triple digits into this week, so we may or may not just be randomly sitting in ice cubes when we do the show towards the end of the week. All right, so where to start? Because we've got all kinds of stuff going on. We'll get into all the World Cup, and of course we've been talking about the latest with Iran because there's like a different headline every single day. There's just never, you never get a break from it. And it's interesting how really Iran is not the victim, but they have been able to convince the world somehow that they are, despite the fact that everyone else sees them for what they are. And in the United States, you have all of Podcastistan that's simping for them so hard. They are just, I mean, I've never seen anything like it. It's pretty amazing to watch. And it hasn't helped that we've had people in government that have been on every single side of this issue, not in the most clarifying of ways either. There's a lot happening. And I've told you before, I really liked how it all began. I liked, I thought that Trump has been consistent on where he stands with Iran. But now, for some reason, I'm assuming it's him, or maybe somehow his vice president was able to convince him to, I don't know, maybe go be less punitive towards them. I don't know. But there's clearly, I think everybody sees, there's been, it's like a night and a day difference. And it's okay to say, hey, why? I don't know why there's like people are afraid to point this out. I saw the Rapid 47 response, the official account, which does a lot of good. But then I don't know who's running it lately, but they've been going after various people that have simply questioned things. And they started reposting Al Jazeera. Like, why is a government account reposting what the United States has already classified as an outlet for terrorism? It's a Qatari-owned entity that literally pushes nothing but Qatari propaganda and Shia propaganda. That would be like the government retweeting RT, Russia Today, which was founded and funded by the Kremlin. I have to think that some 20-something-year-old who thinks that politics began the day they fell out of their mother's womb somehow didn't know that and is running that account. They need better, more qualified people to run their social media, not some, you know, squeaker who thinks that Al Jazeera is a legitimate news organization. Dear heavens. So that's an issue. Here's one of the big questions that people have been asking about oil profits, because there was in the MOU, and this is what had been released and signed, it was discussed that it would be Gulf states. We understand the fungibility of money. That's the big problem. But then also, if we're going to start allowing them to earn money from sales, what is the first thing that they're going to spend their money on? This is a question that was given to POTUS by a reporter, Cut 5. Listen to this.
15: Any questions, please?
16: Mr. President, on Colombia, Treasury lifted sanctions on Iranian oil today.
15: Well, I'm going to have to find out exactly the status, but if the sanctions go out, money's going to be put into this country. All that money's coming back in the form of purchases of food, which they desperately need. They have 91 million people. They can't feed them. So the money that we lift is going to go to our farmers, largely to our farmers.
16: Can you ensure that the Iranians won't use profits from oil sales to rebuild their military?
15: Well, they're not supposed to be doing that, so we'll see. But they're supposed to use money to buy food for their people, because right now their people are very hungry, and they're buying it exclusively from us, corn, soybeans. Should be a lot of money. I hope it's a lot of money.
13: We're not sure, though. That's... Trump has been so consistent on the issue of Iran, and Vance used to be, but he's done a 180 from this. This was cut 6. This was back during the Biden-Harris era. Listen.
17: Now, to answer this particular question, we have to remember that as much as Governor Waltz just accused Donald Trump of being an agent of chaos, Donald Trump actually delivered stability in the world, and he did it by establishing effective deterrence. People were afraid of stepping out of line. Iran, which launched this attack, has received over $100 billion in unfrozen assets thanks to the Kamala Harris administration. What do they use that money for? They use it to buy weapons that they're now launching against our allies, and God forbid, potentially launching against the United States as well. Donald Trump recognized that for people to fear the United States, you needed peace through strength. They needed to recognize that if they got out of line, the United States global leadership would put stability and peace back in the world. Now, you asked about a preemptive strike, Margaret, and I want to answer the question. Look,
13: remember, this was under Biden Harris. They were saying, well, we need to spend this money on food. That was what Iran said at the time. Now, this was something that Vance held at some point, and then I don't know how much Tucker Carlson influenced. I don't know, but it is safe to say that it's very different from what it was then, and it's okay to point that out. It's not our fault for noticing a complete change in approach by a government official. I'm not going to be told that I can't point this out. Just not. And the other thing is, a lot of people are organically noticing this. When people notice things, they tend to comment on it. Not everything is organized. Not organized like the bots that help promote a number of other things, that's for sure. The woke Reich is very, very organized. So the ballistic missile program, I mean, we were told that we were going to ruin all of the industrial complex and their intel, and we did. Now, look, I'll say this. Trump decimated the IRGC, the upper echelon, killed the Ayatollah. There was a lot that Israel did as well that I think that, you know, credit where credit is due. I don't think that the U.S. can take all the credit for everything, because they were over there doing a lot of stuff as well, obviously. But that this approach that Trump had, they were on the ropes. And we were working with Gulf states to bypass the Strait of Hormuz. So the idea that the Strait was somehow going to plunge the world into chaos, I mean, I can argue yes and no. part of it depended on how quickly the overland network of pipes, et cetera, the spaghetti noodles of pipes that they had, whether it's the Emiratis or whether it's the Saudis, they were fast tracking a lot of stuff to get it open and to bypass it. UAE was going to bypass it, so it would go to one of the ports in the Gulf of Oman, which is right beneath Hormuz. So there's ways to make it work. And we're a net exporter now. Our production and is just knocked OPEC out of first place. So this idea that the United States should share power, because that's what a lot of this comes down to. When you look at the moves through the context of that, it starts make you can see it and it makes sense. One of the things, because I have a lot of stuff from the VP, tons of video, tons of tweets, tons of writings. Whenever people use the phrase like never Trump, like during the primary in 2016, I had a different candidate. We have a lot of foreign bots that don't understand the difference between primaries and generals. Everybody typically has their own candidate in a primary, and then people come together to vote on that candidate and the general. Foreign bots don't understand that. This is how you know it's an organized foreign op, because they all say the same thing. They all run out and they say, never Trump, never Trump, because they don't understand the difference between primaries and general elections. And they hate our electoral system because they hate us. So when I see that word being used to describe people who had different choices in the primary, and then I compare it, and I'm going to be real, the VP said a lot of stuff about POTUS in 2016, things that we criticized. I mean, literally calling him Hitler and saying all of this stuff. I'm all for people having a change of heart. But what I'm not for is the inconsistency in terms of accountability for that. And how somehow being for a different primary candidate and coming together on the general is somehow worse than trying to, as a senator, undermine POTUS. I'm just saying. But one of the things that we're definitely seeing is that there is a faction within the administration that is really promoting this multipolarity. And there are a lot of us who think, due to recent behaviors, that the VP may be somehow inclined to that. That I don't think he would ever say it publicly because it shows the cards too much. But too many of us are noticing certain things that are already giving tells on this. They believe in isolationism as the only way to stop the decline of the West. Because they, which I know, it begs the question that the West is already in decline. And by begging the question, I mean they're assuming this outcome is logical because they think the premise that the West is in decline is true, which it is not. But they're assuming that it is, which is why they've formulated a truly isolationist approach. They don't believe that there's any American interest served at all whatsoever, for instance, by circumventing China and cutting them off at these choke points, whether it's Panama Canal, whether it's the Strait of Hormuz, at different places around the world. They don't see a benefit in that. They think that that's just a sign of the West's decline, and that is a signal that we should somehow share influence with China. And the same thing with Russia. But these people think that if they entirely withdraw and just keep the United States in the Western Hemisphere, that you can have Russia and China deal with the rest of the world. But that's completely antithetical to how Trump has been running his term and his administration. He has been very clear. One of the first things he did was send Rubio down to Central America to talk about Panama Canal. And then immediately start with Abraham Accords expansion, because he understands it's not. And I think it is ignorant and uneducated to say that somehow protecting those choke points is the same thing as nation building, what we saw under the Tucker Carlson type of GOP back in the 90s. So not even remotely similar. But the idea that the United States has to be restrained on the world stage and pushed back into just the Western Hemisphere is a policy that is absolutely, it's a belief that is absolutely held by a faction within this administration. And this is how they are approaching Iran. Leave Iran alone. Don't do anything to Iran. And then they try to go after everybody else, which is crazy. We have this discussion about, well, you know, the, what were they calling? Rehabilitation, reconstruction. We have to reconstruct. I mean, we've got to rebuild. That's one of the things that they've been arguing. What about the reconstruction of what Iran owes in unpaid U.S. court judgments to American victims of Iranian terrorism? Over $53 billion. SCOTUS ruled on April 20th that nearly $2 billion, according to the Foundation for Defense of Democracies, $2 billion in frozen Iranian government funds has to be turned over to injured survivors and families of Americans killed in the 83 bombing of that was the Marine Corps barracks bombing in Beirut and others. Iran was found liable, but there's been no compensation. There's been no reconstruction, yet we're supposed to unfreeze assets for them. Why is this not a demand? What about the Pan Am 103? What about the soldiers that have been blown up by Iranians? What about the soldiers that have been killed by Iranians, their proxies? I mean, we have $53 billion in outstanding with them, or they have with us. They owe us $53 billion in judgments. And they refuse to settle it, but they want all of their assets unfrozen. They want to be rebuilt. They're reveling in the fact that we have a faction in D.C. that is trying to make it to where they have money from oil and money from... What are we doing? And it is completely American. In fact, you as an American are compelled to ask questions of the ruling class. I mean, isn't that what the celebration coming up on July 4th is all about? We have more on the way. We have headlines coming up as we move. The folks who help make the program possible, Super Beats, the Cholesterol Health Daily from the makers of the Super Beats Heart Cheese. 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
35: And now, all of the news you would probably miss. It's time for Dana's Quick Five.
13: A woman says that she got herpes from an Arby's food worker who spat in her food. She referred it to police and obtained Arby's footage and reportedly told an officer, that she's not going to waste time. Yes, she did it. The woman apparently did too. This was in Oklahoma, and apparently the female victim said she contracted oral herpes, according to police and court records. And apparently she documented everything. And apparently the surveillance footage showed that the lady leaned her head down, and you can see her spit into the sandwich. So apparently it was caught on video. Hang her. I think she should be hung. That's my response to everything. This is not, no. Everybody's equal in front of the law. Hang them. That's right. It's bio warfare. Let's see here. Two arrested after a detective found drugs in a bag, literally labeled, definitely not a bag full of drugs.
36: Yeah. Again,
13: this was in Kentucky, and it was most certainly full of drugs, according to law enforcement. You know what? That would be the first place that I would look if I was a cop. Let's look in the bag that says not drugs. It's going to be drugs. And also, oh man, we got a whole bunch of stuff. I went short this time because I went long last time. I will make it up, but we have a ton of stuff for you still. Don't go anywhere because we'll hunt you down and find you. Life, liberty, and the pursuit of happiness weren't just written for history books. 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
1: With SRN News, I'm Keith Peters in Washington. The Senate for the first time has approved a war powers resolution to block U.S. military action against Iran. Tuesday's vote comes as lawmakers warily watch President Trump's efforts to resolve the conflict. It was the 10th time the Senate has tried to advance a war powers resolution, but a growing number of Republican lawmakers in both the House and Senate have expressed their concerns over both the war and the deal Trump struck with Iran to end it. In South Carolina this evening, State Attorney General Alan Wilson won the Republican nomination for governor after President Trump, who initially endorsed Lieutenant Governor Pamela Yvette for the job, said on Friday that either contender would be a good pick. On Wall Street, the Dow down by 45 points. More details at srnnews.com.
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5: Here's your KZRG forecast. We'll see a chance of showers and thunderstorms around through the evening hours. One or two of these could be on the gusty side. Locally heavy rain with any storm, low 68. Areas of rain and thunder in the morning time Wednesday. Just an isolated rain chance in the afternoon, a high of 83. I'm meteorologist Mark Thibodeau.
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9: Welcome back to the program. Dana Lesh with you. We're at the bottom of this second hour. So I have to tell you, we were talking on break because a lot of people, you know, it's hard to follow. A lot of people don't want to follow the local stuff that happens in their own backyard, but I'm telling you, there is a massive multi-front war on the West, on Western ideals, on the Western standard of life. And sometimes it emerges in somewhat unpredictable or unlikely ways. So let me set out what we've been dealing with here in our town. So I live in a town. I was doxxed by the woke Reich some years ago, some Bannon acolytes. And then the left went to town on it after Parkland. So everybody knows the town I live in. And it is in Tarrant County, which is the last large red urban district in the entirety of the United States. So when I moved from St. Louis down to Texas in 2013, I'll be damned, it was like going from the frying pan into the fire. Because you think you're moving to a solid red area. Because I lived in the city in St. Louis. And I loved my city. I loved the architecture. I loved the history. St. Louis is unlike anything else, but the Democrats are ruining it. Generationally, they have ran that city into a hole in the ground. And it started getting very, very hostile there. People got real tribal real quick, and the left hated us. And it got to be where we had people coming to our door, right? And so ended up moving for work to Texas. And that was back in 2013. And I thought, my gosh, I'm going to live in the suburbs. I've never lived in the suburbs. I've only ever been rural or city. So we moved to the suburbs. And I was like, whoa, I don't know why so many people knock on the suburbs. It's amazing. My gosh, the burbs are amazing. And it's kind of, we call it the bubble. It's the Shire, really. This area is so red. There's rush hour traffic on Sunday mornings. Everybody going to church. There's rush hour traffic when church ends. I mean, it is actually crazier than rush hour on a weekday, believe it or not. That's how, I mean, it is a very red area, very red, very Christian area. And Tarrant County is the jewel of Texas for that, the red, right? Because it's so highly concentrated. And you don't, and it's, I mean, right outside of Dallas, right in between Dallas and Fort Worth. So it's a very coveted area to flip. A lot of voters very coveted area. Democrats have always thought, after they did the blueprint in Colorado, where they flipped Colorado after 63 years of Republican governance, and they flipped it blue in two election cycles, they tried to and they wrote a book on it, they tried to recreate that in Texas. And this has been ongoing for over 10 years now, and they've really, Texas is, I guess you could say, immunity kicked in. That made it a little difficult. Because people always said in Colorado it couldn't happen, and they say in Texas that it can't happen. It can, but you have to be very vigilant. And you got some very vigilant people here. But you also have people that understand sometimes you got to pay attention to the unsexy stuff. Everything is attractive at the national level. Everybody wants to give a hot take at the national level. But how well do you know what's happening in your backyard? And do you know what it looks like when those threats emerge?

0: Because it's not like an apartment. It's like an old brown. They mimic lofts. The old brownstones, like in New York and St. Louis and that.
1: Yeah, they may call them lofts. I don't know exactly what these.
0: But they start at like $1.5 million.
1: Right.
0: So, and it's usually for the rich empty nesters that move there. So then they had a development called Carillion or Carillion that was implemented. And it was like a bunch of California modern style houses that are right on top of each other. And that is not what the town, our town wanted. We had fought against that. The developers came in, I'm sure with a lot of cash. And then now they're trying to get apartments put in, 300 to 350 apartments. And we've been fighting it. And the development company behind it is called Toro. And from what I understand, the development was owned by a company. Or from what I understand, there was the developer actually, I think it was an Islamic or Muslim development company, because they were originally in the early renderings, they had a minaret. And everyone's like, wait, full stop. What? And you guys know what a minaret is, right? That's the call to prayer tower. And the minaret, according to the publicly available information, I mean, it looked like it had power and everything up to it. I'm just curious, you know. So apparently that's been taken down from that. So Toro acquired this development, and they've been like pushing to include 300 and 350 apartments in an area that's already pretty congested. And our town's been fighting, our voters have been fighting against it. Now, why is it such a big deal? Because that's not what we move here for. When you start introducing stuff like that to, from the beginning, this town has always been single family homes. You're devaluing the property of other homeowners. You're reducing their home's value. But furthermore, and I'm just going to say it because here's the big thing, you're going to change how that area votes. Without exception, and your girl's been doing a lot of legwork on this, without exception, every single time you introduce high density, it gets blue. It is incredibly likely every single instance in which this has happened. And I go back to, oh, goodness, I'm looking at urban plan everything, as well as the Niskanen Center that discusses urban planning and the demographics, suburban and urban environments. Every single time it changes. There is a major correlation, an indisputable correlation between housing preferences and political ideology. This is without dispute. Progressive voters love they love density. They love metropolitan centers. They love high density living. Conservative voters like low density living. This is so common, no matter what part of the United States that you're in. So now we are fighting the introduction of a shift in voting. We are fighting a company that apparently does a lot of stuff in Atlanta. They don't live here. They have not raised their children here. They don't go to church here. They don't shop here. They are not here when we do our Independence Day celebrations, nor are they here when we celebrate the birth of Jesus every December, every Christmas. They're not here for our Easter stuff. They're not here for any of the celebrations that we do in this town. But they think that they know better than the people who live here. And they have been relentless. They've been trying to divide the community. They have been saying, well, you know, it's unfortunate. They've been trying to like meet with the and trying to get voters pitted against voters. That's my observation of everything that I've seen. And they want to introduce high density apartments. Hundreds of apartments in an area that is already super congested. And they say, well, there's no other way to do it. Now, what happens to the last large red urban county and the most conservative town in Texas when you introduce that? What do you think happens? Voting will change. We've already been dealing with changes in voting from California voters coming in. By and large, they've been a lot of people that have been wanting to escape stuff like what Newsom's been doing in California. They've been wanting to escape all this. But when you start adding hundreds

0: hundreds and hundreds of apartments to a small town that has been very purposeful and very careful about its planning. That's why it's so successful. It's not a housing shortage issue. The next town over, they did the same thing, and that town swung blue. And hundreds of those apartments. Well, I think, Kane, you said, because Kane worked in real estate before, on average, anywhere, would you say 10 to 12% are unlet?
1: Yeah, that's about average. Yeah. You'll see in any multi-unit building, you're going to see an inoccupancy of somewhere in that range.
0: So they're wanting to bring this here. So I go back to my question. What do you think happens when they introduce that high-density stuff in a town that has been very careful for decades, very purposeful about how they have planned and how they have expanded? They have expanded to accommodate a growing population, but they've done it thoughtfully. They have done it carefully. Sometimes it's slow, but it's done well so that we don't have problems. What happens when you throw hundreds of apartments, and that's just the beginning, and make it a congested area, highly congested? You're going to shift the town to purple. This is an area where Republicans have been fighting. Our city council races are hundreds of thousands of dollars. Our school board, we were the first school board in the country to go to court, fighting for all this stuff. We have been fighting this onslaught on multiple fronts. Because this county goes, Texas goes. That's a guarantee. So now they're trying to dilute the strength of the vote here in this town. That's my thought. I don't believe in coincidences like this. So we have a development, a big developer wants to come in, and they don't care what we think. They're like, oh, well, just have a conversation with us. I don't know if you met me, but I don't have conversations. I know my decisions, and when I make my decision, it's not up for negotiation. Anything past that is rude and careless and will be met with the same disrespect. This town will go blue. Then the county will go blue. And then that's it. People don't realize this. So we're having the start of this fight this week. You need to watch what's happening in your area. You need to watch what's happening in zoning, especially if you live in a red area. And do not for one second be naive and think that it cannot happen in your town, that it cannot happen in your county, because I have seen it. I have watched friends in other states fight this exact type of development. And when they lose, the county goes blue. The town goes blue. We already saw a school district go blue in a town right by us after they introduced high density 10 years ago. They lost a school board. City council was three-quarter progressive, not just Democrat, progressive, hardcore. And that's one in this county. So that's one town down. And now we got this developer who wants to implement the exact same thing here. And as Kane noted, Kane, say, share what you just put in Slack, too.
1: And then when they do get here and start voting, they quickly vote in the Democrats who will greenlight every progressive policy that they've ever wanted. And boom, like you said, flips that local population.
0: And here's the thing. Even if someone is maybe a Democrat, you should love Republican policies that make your towns safe, that keep your taxes low, that keep your streets clean, that make sure that your tax dollars and the investment of services are rendered. You should want that for your town. Compare my town with L.A. Oh, my gosh. We wouldn't have anything like that. We would not have that here. But you start introducing high density, people living on top of each other, giant apartment blocks, and they say, oh, well, we're going to add some retail in it so it'll be a nice walkable space. We have a huge town square. We still have some openings for retail there. We don't need another one. And across the street from that retail space, we got a whole other retail space. We don't need another one. We're fighting against overdeveloping an area. So we're going to have some words about this. And I'm warning you all, if it can happen here, and I live in the reddest town, in the reddest county, the last large red urban county in the United States of America, I guarantee you it can and will happen in your area if you are not vigilant. I know all this stuff nationally is very attractive and that gets more traction. But if you don't want to be caught in a bigger problem because it's closer to you and it's in your backyard, you better be vigilant about what's happening in your area. Zoning, development, the whole nine yards. Every tool is on the table for progressives to take over, and they're using them. We have more on the way. We got a Florida man coming up. Partners for this portion of the program, Byrna Gun. You guys are very familiar with Byrna Gun. You know, I carry. I tell people this, I carry. And I have no issue using lethal force to protect myself or someone else. 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
13: To make bad decisions. It's time for Florida Man.
0: All right. So first up, goodness, where do we start? A Florida man crashed on the highway after he said he saw the devil and then was trying to steal a medical helicopter. Yeah, this fella. Ooh, he crashed on this I-75, and he apparently, according to the police, that is an 80s haircut. He told authorities he saw the Antichrist before he crashed his vehicle on Interstate 75, and he was arrested after he was attempting to steal a medical transport helicopter that landed at the crash scene. Riley Ferrer, 28. He lost control of his pickup truck, collided with another vehicle, and his truck left the roadway and overturned in a wooded area, seriously injuring two people, by the way, Florida Highway Patrol says. And he said he saw the devil before the crash. And then he was taken to the Hernando County Detention Center, where deputies reported that he refused to remove his jewelry, finally telling them, you do it. And he faces three counts, resisting an officer without violence, one count of burglary of an occupied conveyance. He's held on $3,000 bonds. So he hadn't ponied up bond yet. So, whew, that's serious. Also, let's see. No, I don't want to do this one. No, vape pens. That one's kind of boring. And I can't do this one. But there is a guy who is going to get a substantial sentence because he got convicted of his 8th DUI. In Florida, a Florida man convicted of 8 DUIs now in Palmetto County. Yeah, state attorneys now they're looking for enhanced sentencing because he won't stop. Ronald Clark Willard won't stop driving drunk is why. We have a lot more on the way. Stick with us. Third hour next.
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20: News this hour from Town Hall. I'm Keith Peters in Washington. Before he left Washington on the campaign swing to Pennsylvania, President Trump was asked about Iranian officials saying there are no plans to have UN inspections of Tehran's nuclear sites.
21: They're wrong. They know they're wrong. They told us inside, and we have it down, 100% inspections. And if they were right, I'd cancel the meetings right now.
22: When will those, from your view, Mr. President, when will those inspectors actually be on the ground?
21: At the appropriate time. At the appropriate time. There's no rush, but they'll be on the ground at the appropriate time.
20: Tehran said there were no plans for IAEA inspectors to return to its bombed enrichment sites. General Motors fired over 1,000 Factory Zero workers and installed 50 robots to replace them. Correspondent Bernie Bennett reports.
23: General Motors is facing renewed scrutiny over automation at its flagship EV assembly plant after adding dozens of robots to the production line months after cutting more than 1,000 jobs. The changes at Factory Zero in Detroit highlight the growing tension between automakers seeking greater efficiency and workers concerned about the future of manufacturing employment. The move reflects a trend seen across the automotive industry, where manufacturers are increasingly turning to robots and artificial intelligence to improve productivity, reduce costs, and streamline vehicle assembly operations. Bernie Bennett reporting.
20: In a primary runoff with South Carolina this evening, State Attorney General Alan Wilson won the Republican nomination for governor after President Trump, who initially endorsed Lieutenant Governor Pamela Yvette for the job, said on Friday that either contender would be a good pick. On Wall Street, the Dow down by 45 points, the NASDAQ dropped 579, the S&P 500 index lower by 107. More on these stories at townhall.com.
24: Parents and grandparents, turn on any streaming platform, open a textbook, scroll through social media. 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We're a biological accident. The universe is meaningless. 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
20: The U.S. slaps new sanctions on Cuban companies, key to the island's crumbling economy.
25: Secretary of State Marco Rubio saying Tuesday that the sanctions target five Cuban entities. Three are linked to Gayesa, a business conglomerate operated by Cuba's Revolutionary Armed Forces. Rubio is accusing what he calls the regime elites of using Gayesa to, in his words, steal the island's few resources, diverting them for repression, anti-American subversion, and spying. Anyone providing services to those Cuban entities risk being cut off from the U.S. financial system. I'm Julie Walker.
20: A supercomputer in China now outranks its U.S. counterparts as the world's most powerful, marking the first time since 2017. A Chinese computer has topped the list, sometimes viewed as a measure of a nation's technological prowess. News and analysis at townhall.com. From Washington, I'm Keith Peters. There's great sadness and controversy in Texas.
1: The parents of a 2-year-old girl suing to stop brain death testing at Texas Children's Hospital. They want more time for their daughter to recover following a near-drowning incident. The hospital wants to conduct testing to determine next steps in the child's medical care. Now, most legal battles over life support start after a brain death diagnosis, but this case challenges the testing phase. The family also wants to transfer their daughter to another hospital. Jason Walker reporting.
20: The top U.S. auto regulator has opened an investigation after a Tesla using an automated driving feature slammed into a Texas home at high speed and killed a 76-year-old woman standing inside. The National Highway Traffic Safety Administration is opening a special investigation into the crash. More at townhall.com.
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5: Here's your KZRG forecast. We'll see a chance of showers and thunderstorms around through the evening hours. One or two of these could be on the gusty side. Locally, heavy rain with any storm, low 68. Areas of rain and thunder in the morning time Wednesday. Just an isolated rain chance in the afternoon, a high of 83. I'm meteorologist Mark Thibodeau.
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26: Oh, that was very uncomfortable to watch. 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If it's confusing for, like, the people who get paid to monitor this, I guarantee it's confusing for the average everyday American. Don't feel bad because you're busy. 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You have to pay for all the illegals that Biden and Harris let in that we're still trying to situate. 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
26: Welcome back to the program. Dana Lash with you. And the horrors persist, and so must we. We're at the top of this third hour and going to get you set up for the rest of your Tuesday. So the where to start? We've been having, I think, two of the biggest things that have been trending, at least, that we've been discussing, obviously, the MOU stuff and then a lot of the infighting that's been happening. And I know we've got there's a lot of how do we put it? There's a lot of back and forth. By the way, when Tucker Carlson says that he's only ever voted Republican, that's not accurate. 2006, I mean, he's had party registrations before. He was a registered Democrat for like 14 years. And he said that, well, just because D.C. is super Democratic, that's why. But no, that's not actually a very legitimate reason. And then he announced that he's leaving the Republican Party, which I don't think he was ever part of, by the way. But there's something else that I wanted to put on the table for you. I made mention of this. Where did I put this at? I think I had it on social media. Let me put this up. I think I had this on social media because I have seen that there has been this push within the Woke Reich podcast to stand to redefine Christianity, right? So Carlson had on two pastors, so to speak. And one of them apparently was run out of his church from what I read, like embezzlement, and there were DUIs and domestic violence and all of this stuff. Like, I'm apparently, this is according to a couple of different sources here, one of the news articles says, I think the guy's name was J.D. Hall. He was once a prominent religious and political figure in Montana right-wing circles, and he was ordered to pay more than $15,000 to the Sydney church that he once led after a Richland County District Court found him guilty of felony embezzlement. As part of a deferred sentencing agreement filed September 10th, Hall, who was ousted from Fellowship Baptist Church amid claims of drug abuse, domestic violence, and embezzlement, also has to report to a probation officer and abstain from drugs and alcohol. He's a prohibited possessor, so he can't own any weapon. He can't enter bars. He can't go to a casino. All of this stuff. There's a lot there with this guy. And then the other one that they had on that I talked about before, the Webbone guy or whatever, he's one of these self-appointed shepherds. He apparently, according to publicly reported material, or public articles that were published, was run out of his church because he was fornicating, abusing his leadership and fornicating with members of the congregation. Why are those people, and by the way, there's no remorse there. They will absolutely get arrogant and in your face with you about it. And I speak from personal experience. So why would you have those two people and hold them up as examples of Christendom? That's what Tucker did. You see what I'm saying? Why would you hold those up? I mean, you know, put on the full armor of God indeed, because that's where the warfare is. So the reason that I bring this up is because there has been, and it's all a part of this multi-pronged effort to redefine Christianity, particularly for the West. Now, why is that? Well, when you look at how the right has been steered, it has been Christianity that has had its hand on the rudder of the Western right. Correct? It has been Christians that have steered the ship, so to speak. And it has been a lot of Protestants, some Catholics. And he's very negative towards, by the way, not everybody who's not Catholic is a Protestant. Can we just stop with this myopic view, this uneducated view of Christianity? Because that's how a lot of the woke right sees it. You're either Catholic or you're Protestant. There's nothing else. So there is an absolute, absolute push to redefine Christianity, and particularly with the West. And by doing this, they can weaken the grip that Christianity has on the rudder of the right. Now, they like the idea of the Russian Orthodox Church, which is not even really, and I'll say it, it's not a church. When you're out there glorifying government and not God, and when you are using your church as an extension of the state to suppress and to mislead, get behind me, Satan. And I am fully confident in saying this because, unlike some of the people defending it, I've read the Bible. So there is absolutely, they would love to see that kind of orthodoxy in the United States take power. They would love it because it's used as an extension of the state. It's used as a way to sanctify everything that the state does. Instead of the state following the church sanctifies what the state does. I mean, that's very well known for amongst educated peoples. We all see it. You see it. So that's kind of really the goal here, is to redefine it and be able to use it as a cudgel to keep people in line for the state. And these are people who've talked up feudalism, for crying out loud. So know the op when you see it. There is a huge, huge, huge attempt to try to pit factions, different Christians, against each other. That's what they're really trying to do. And I think that's why they purposely, why Carlson purposefully had on these two dudes, who I would not go to for spiritual guidance if they were the last people on earth. And to be remorseless and unrepentant publicly. And just, I mean, this isn't just observation. This is also my personal experience with it. That's a big problem, is it not? I mean, there's a reason shepherds there's strict guidelines and there's rules for shepherds and there's a greater responsibility for shepherds. And none of these dudes fit that bill. Now, I've had biblical conversations with Tucker, and he just doesn't like having them with me anyway. He absolutely did not like having them with me. And I could tell he really did not have a grasp of, he did not have a biblical understanding. And he declined any effort to even learn to understand it better. I'm not going to share you texts, but if anyone tries to come out and push against that, I gladly will. So this is an issue. And that's part of it. You know, I watch these, none of these individuals have talked about the rape gang reports because it condemns Islamists. None of these individuals have talked about different terror attacks like in Austin or anything else because it condemns Islamists. They don't talk about a Christian church that Russia just accidentally bombed because that defends Marxists or condemns Marxists. Nothing that compromises the Red-Green Alliance will be condemned. They always go after to Jews. It's all, I mean, it's like a day that ends in Y. Tucker does another show on Jews. I mean, how many different shows can you do on it? But there is an effort underway. As much as we talk about the left, and the reason I bring this up is because I got all kinds of stuff about James Tallarico. He's no different from these two pastors. Pastors, air quotes. He's just like these dudes. Just like these guys. You know, one of the other things that I hear that these people really, really like to say, and I see this a lot, whether it's, you know, on X or whether I see it in a number of places where they're like, oh my gosh, you know, Jews killed Jesus. And that's what they talked about, those two false shepherds. Tell me that you don't understand why Christ was crucified without telling me that you don't understand why Christ was crucified. So now are we going to blaspheme against God? Are we going to blaspheme and question his plan? Because that's what you're doing with stuff like that. I mean, this was foretold in Old Testament. Jesus says, quote, no one takes my life from me. I lay it down of my own accord. That's John 10:18. Sin killed Christ. Let's make no mistake. Sinners killed Christ. The Romans crucified him because it was a Roman punishment. And the crowd yelled, give us Barabbas. That's what I hear from woke Reich, by the way. These people are perverting what was in all of our history, the greatest sacrificial act of love that could ever possibly be undertaken. To cleanse us, to make us new, and to bring us into a closer walk with God. And now they're trying to pervert it and weaponize it and also promote false teachings of it. I mean, it was in Isaiah where it was made clear that all of our iniquity was laid upon him. And so when I see stuff like this promoted, my spiritual red flag comes up. There's just, you know it. You know when it's wrong. This idea is immediately, first off, they're questioning God's plan. They're questioning what was foretold in Old Testament. They're questioning the entire purpose of Christ with this sort of argument, with these dumb statements. And they're positioning in it as it is some that it's said by authority. Thus, it must be true. It's appeal to authority from compromised shepherds who were run out of their respective churches for fornication and embezzlement and domestic violence and drunkardness and drugs and everything else. And these are the people that are promoting this kind of stuff. This is really something. I mean, I think that this is, I'm telling you, something to watch for, and your spiritual red flag should be going up. Can you imagine, by the way, imagine, like, these people, the disciples did not obsess over Romans and the Pharisees, the Jews, all of this stuff in terms of Christ's death, because they understood that he was put on the cross and the nails were put in his hands by each and every one of us, by all of our sin. For what purpose did he die? I mean, the Bible spells it out, but these false shepherds apparently don't get it. Now, that's just my observation of my, I mean, I've grown up with scripture, I've grown up with the church, and I can see bad teaching. There are a lot of good men out there who preach. These are not two of them. And the idea that anybody would give anybody like that, it's like having Hunter Biden come and talk about guns or talk about staying clean or something. I don't know. I mean, still remorseless. And that's what these guys are like. I just have no word for it. Know the op when you see it. There's a lot of things at play here, more than I've ever seen in my entire career of activism and in broadcast. There's a lot of things that everybody's up against, a multi-prong effort. And interestingly, it's all very leftist. We have a lot more on the way. And we've got headlines on the way as well. 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
6: The news you would probably miss. It's time for Dana's Quick Five.
7: All right. So first up, we've got... I'm not reading that headline. That sounds horrible. Let's see. St. Louis sinkhole. No, because I'm not talking about... copulatory organs, Kane. We're not doing that. St. Louis City. The street department truck caught fire at the scene of a sinkhole.
8: Oh, boy.
7: Wait, how did it catch fire at the scene of a sinkhole? They still have no idea how they're going to fix the sinkhole. So this was St. Louis City Street that worked. I mean, what else is it? I think the question is to ask what isn't on fire. Did the sinkhole get closed? I don't care about this.
8: This is huge.
7: How big is the sinkhole? This is I-44. I know where this is.
8: That sinkhole, it spans the width of the highway above it.
7: So the bridge technically could fall into it.
8: It feels like that.
7: Wow. Well, maybe if the Democrats could actually run the city properly, they could maybe prevent other damage, but doubtful that that's going to happen. A woman was charged after $4,000 in stolen Lululemon clothing was recovered on Chicago's South Side. I can't believe someone stole $4,000 worth of that Chinese-made stuff. Border Patrol seized more than 1,600 pounds of marijuana labeled as chocolate. Why would you label that as... I mean, they're going to look at food. They look at food items. They should look at it. They should name it something else then if they didn't want it to be found. Or just don't, like, try to, like, smuggle it across the border. Very simple. Iceland kills first whales in years after restarting commercial hunt. Because now apparently the population, I guess, is... self-sustaining and there's no fear, but they, I mean, it's still, don't tell China that. China will be over there immediately killing all your whales. It's the fin whale. It's the second largest animal on earth after the blue whale. And they said that apparently two were the first catches last night since 2023 off of the coast of Iceland there. We have more on the way as we're at the bottom of this third hour. Stick with us. Talking about human supplements for years, and not just because they make the number one best-selling super beets, but because when it comes to cardiovascular health, they really stay ahead of the science. 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
9: With SRN News, I'm Jason Walker. Now, the Justice Department announcing criminal charges against more than 450 people, all part of a health care fraud crackdown that officials say involved $6.5 billion in false claims that had been submitted to insurance companies. The Senate and the House have now both passed bipartisan housing measure. It will bring down home prices and increase supplies. President Trump says he will sign the measure. More problems with Iranian diplomats, and now the Trump team says its patience may be wearing very thin. U.S. and Iran dispute whether Tehran had actually agreed to allow U.N. inspections at its nuclear sites. Meanwhile, the Senate has approved a war powers resolution. It would block U.S. military action against Iran. This is SRN News.
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7: Here's your KZRG forecast. We'll see a chance of showers and thunderstorms around through the evening hours. One or two of these could be on the gusty side. Locally, heavy rain with any storm, low 68. Areas of rain and thunder in the morning time Wednesday. Just an isolated rain chance in the afternoon, a high of 83. I'm meteorologist Mark Thibodeau.
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10: Welcome back to the program. Bottom of this third hour. Where to even start? Let's start with, I know he's a Democrat. You know how I'm not really big. I don't like defending Democrats, but this is crazy. So Representative Dan Goldman, and just for the record, this is going to be cut 27 that we call for. So he's a Democrat out of New York. I know, guys, he's a Democrat. I know. He was banned from a place called Poetica Coffee. And I'm going to tell you right now, full stop. I hear some place called Poetica Coffee. Like, where would you like to get coffee today? I know. Let's go to Poetica. No. It's a Brooklyn coffee shop. Although my friend Aaron Wexler says that you want your barista to be a freak. She's like, no. She's like, what did she say? She wants her accountant to be Jewish. And she wants her barista to be a freak. And she said she wants her, I can't remember how she said, she wants her driver to be Indian or something. I can't remember. She's making a joke. I don't know if I want my barista to be a freak. Is that necessarily required? Because I don't do all that stuff. I mean, if you're going to get like the half-wit nut foam and all this vegan whatever, I don't know. So this is a Brooklyn coffee shop. Everything already that I don't like. So he went with his 7-year-old daughter, and it's in Williamsburg. He stopped and purchased a coffee, and he tipped generously, and he thanked the barista who was wearing a hijab. And then after he left, they identified him. They published a photo of him from surveillance on social media, and then they banned him from the coffee shop. And they said in their post, quote, we don't serve racists, fascists, homophobes, genocide enablers, or anyone in between. Don't ever come to Poetica. Well, I would never want to go there because it sounds horrible. But they did they take their post down? I think they ended up taking their post down.
11: Oh, did they?
10: So then the DOJ now, because New York has all of these laws, they decided that they were going to review whether or not the establishment's denial of service violated his protected civil rights. Ooh, this is where this gets fun. Ooh. Give me a minute. Okay, so, all right. Kane.
11: Yes.
10: You know what's so fascinating about all of this?
11: What's that?
10: It sounds very make the cakey.
12: Yeah, that's some people are saying that out there.
10: I am a person who believes that businesses should be able to run however they want to. Mm-hmm. If they want to be Islamist simps and bigots and terrorist lovers, well, except for the terrorist lover, but if they want to be bigots and simps, you can be a simp bigot and you can make your coffee with your hijab. You're free to do that. You are free to be a cuck to tyranny. And that's what you are. Poetica. Ugh. So I bet, you know what, the whole place smells like B.O. Oh. And patchouli.
11: That sounds right.
10: Ugh. I bet it's all musty in there. Anyway, so there, but the left, though, the left, guys, don't we go by the left's rules? I thought we did. I thought we went by the left's rules. So make that coffee, bees. Make that coffee. Y'all got to be making that coffee. Simp get to making that coffee. Brew it up. Because you got to bake the cake. You got to make the coffee. Ain't that the rule? I was really.

0: my thought was, oh, he's one of those Christians. I don't mean that to, I'm not saying that to be mean, but it was, I just, but my point was, is that he's consistent. There are no exceptions. He's very devout. And I love that. And absolutely, he, I mean, I love that. So he doesn't do anything that he feels conflicts with his faith. And they went after him for a decade. They went after a florist in, I think it was Washington, Baronel Stutzman, I think. They went after her. Alliance for Defending Freedom handled both of those cases. And they were trying to ruin her. And that was the same-sex couple, two men. And she said, I am happy to do anything else, but I cannot do this. And she was even going to have a friend do flowers. And they said no. And they sued her. And they ended up winning. So the rule is that you can't discriminate against any of that. So you, they, now they, so they should make the coffee, right? They should make that. But you know what? It's getting very brazen, this whole thing. There's so much disinformation about this. I was actually shocked. So my, there's a streamer, his name's Asmongold, who constantly, him and Hassan Piker, he buries Hassan Piker every single time. Chunk Jr., he's the Nepo baby, who is really a horrible, he's, if there wasn't streaming, he would not be on air. But I thought this was really great because this is, what's, I don't even know what soundbite this is. Oh my gosh, I'm way down the list. Okay. So he's a streamer, Asmongold. He was talking about, Hassan Piker, who went after him and was saying, oh, Islamophobia, Islamophobia. And I love what Asmongold said and how he defined it and just buried it. This is Cut 13.
1: The Islamophobic hate crime that took place in was it Edinburgh?
2: Because anyway, so Islamophobia is a made up word that's used to silence criticism of Islam. It's not a real word. You know, obviously, you should be able to be critical of any religion. It's not a phobia to be afraid of a religion. It's not a phobia to disagree with what a religion teaches. That's not a phobia. That's an idea. That's a disagreement. So you trying to reframe people that don't like a religion as some kind of phobia like homophobia or racism is just inaccurate. Islam is a collection of ideas. Disagreeing with that collection of ideas is not in any way, shape, or form a unique thing or a problem at all. Disagreeing with ideas is what Western civilization is built on. And words like Islamophobia work to subvert Western civilization by making certain ideas and groups of ideas off limits.
0: I mean, there's a reason, so by the way, why. I mean, if someone says, you know, Christ has risen in public, no one runs and ducks. Somebody starts shouting Allahu Akbar. Guys. Kane, what are you going to do? Be honest. Everyone who's not being honest is lying. You're going to duck.
3: I'm going to run to the nearest bus.
0: Yes, you're going to get out.
3: Yeah.
0: That's what, I mean, there's a reason. I mean, you know, you can hate the statistics and all that all you want to, but I'm just saying, like, I've never heard hallelujah and then people try to behead somebody.
4: Great point.
0: Where's the lie? There's not one. Oh my gosh. But it's true. So I, this, there is such a psyop that is being pulled on people over this, where you have the Pallywood stuff and you, for instance, wait, I have this on the rundown. This is one of the reasons why I don't like propaganda that comes out about Hezbollah or anything else. And by the way, as it relates to the Iranian MOU, you know, so many people have been out there trying to speak for Lebanon. You literally had like the head of their, one of their political parties, which is considered a Christian party, who went out and was, I mean, they were blasting the, how would I put it? I guess like the theft of their sovereignty. He wrote, and his name is Samir Gallega. And he wrote this long, I guess, essay on X, where he was demanding that POTUS change course and go back to what he was doing. And he was, you know, Lebanese will speak for Lebanese, and the prime minister has spoken out. No one wants to pay attention to what Lebanon says because Iran wants to act like Lebanon is its vassal state because it's

0: proxy group Hezbollah is in the South, squatting in the South. And they want to be able to continue allowing their terror proxies to kill everybody. And so you'll get, you know, all of the, I mean, no one pays attention to Lebanon. And you hear, oh, well, there's millions of, you know, they fudge numbers, whether it's Hamas in Gaza or whether it's Hezbollah in Beirut. There's so many different debunkings of this, and I'm not going to have time to get through all of it today. I'll have to save some of that because I had too much information, too much stuff for you guys today. But the PSYOP and the control of language and everything else is designed to steer everyone to a specific point. It's a soft assault. That makes sense, right?
1: Yeah.
0: It's a soft assault without the physicality of trying to push you and bully you and belittle you and herd you into a specific line of thinking and to hold a specific position. That's what all of this is. And we're going to have more on this week. I wanted to come back. Well, we talked about the judge. We talked about Sparkle, Sparshmark Eminem, that one. Hold up. I wanted to get back to this. I'm sorry. This is petty. Switch gears. Judge Sparkle Suknanan. What? Suknanan. Sparkle. Judge Sparkle. Her name's Sparkle. Her parents gave her the most stripper of stripper names. I mean, I bet you can't even, if she tried to open an OnlyFans, she probably couldn't even do it because I'm sure there's tons of sparkles. She was the one who struck down Trump's expanded safe voter verification system. A foreign-born judge named Sparkle. I'll let that sit for a minute. I'm not making this up. I'm not making it up. Every now and then I get something. Some of you will email and be like, okay, that they think I'm being satirical. I swear to you I'm not, Kane. I'm not. I'm looking at the memorandum, the judgment right here. Yeah. Judge Sparkle Suknanan struck down POTUS's expanded safe voter verification system because they said the agencies, they were trying to argue a violation of privacy. Oh, they had a database where they had citizenship data or voter verification. We're talking about voting. We're talking about voting. You have to do all this stuff to run a car, but you're not going to do this for voting. And Judge Sparkles over here decided, no, I'm just not going to honor your state constitutions or your federal founding document. I'm not going to honor any of this. We're just going to overturn it. So they were trying to say that they were haphazardly using this data and relying on citizenship and because it's about voting. Judge Sparkle. I think that her name is really Sparkle. I'm pretty sure she's sponsored by Brondo. And OnlyFans. And probably like a prophylactics company. I don't know. I know it's petty, but when I saw that, I was like, no way. No way. And I ran it. I'm like, oh, way. Yeah, it's way. It's real. We have more on the way. We got Today in Stupidity coming up as we move. The folks who help make the program possible. Webroot, talk about privacy and security. 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It's just like you really need to make sure that your stuff is protected and locked down because here's the problem. So many, and I get it, people don't want to have a big clunky antivirus on their system because you remember how everything worked in the early aughts, and I get that. The problem is most of those companies, they still run all of the stuff like it's the early aughts. 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
0: And make sure you find us over at Facebook and YouTube. Like and subscribe. And, of course, you can also find us at Substack, Chapter and Verse, all kinds of good stuff that goes up there. And we're going to continue following, obviously, the whole breaking down the whole MOU and all of this, because there's all kinds of there's a lot of confusion out there. And it has not been, I think, I liked it when there were, at the very beginning, because it was very clear who was in charge and the messaging was clear. And I don't know, like, one of my friends in D.C. is like, is POTUS just throwing the VP out there, like, to teach him, a lesson? Like, what is this? There's a lot of people are very, they're questioning this. Like, why? Because it's very, very different from how it started. Iran got $12 billion, I think I was reading, from Qatar yesterday. And then they're going to get billions from oil sales in the next month or so. And then they're apparently going to, and I think this has to meet one of the caveats in that 60-day runway, but then they could get a couple hundred billion for reconstruction for what, I don't know. But what about the court judgments? Nobody knows, so I guess we're not going to get answers on that. Nope, nobody's going to. What about, you know, Iran should rebuild northern Israel, where their proxy Hezbollah violated every ceasefire and they just kept bombing and bombing and bombing and killing civilians. That's what they should do. One of the things tomorrow, the Israeli government is now discussing maybe becoming self-sufficient with defense. Well, with their own making of munitions, because we're the primary supplier for their munitions. They purchase from us. It's not given. And according to the FMF, they have to buy the majority of their defense spending. All their acquisitions have to come from us. But we would lose a chunk of R&D. We'll talk more about that tomorrow. Today in Stupidity came.
15: All right. Well, I'm cut 23. This is Ms. Now or M. Snow. What's the Informer? I'm not really sure.
0: I don't know.
15: Yeah, apparently the reflecting pool. Is that where kids go to splash around?
0: They haven't been able to do that since 1923.
15: Listen to what they're saying.
16: I'm sorry for these National Guards who should be home with their families.
15: Oh, my God.
16: And their friends, and they're still here as a part of Trump's political game that he's playing, because they don't need to be here. But we're seeing this decriminalization and the slippery slope to authoritarianism. But this is what it looks like, right? Like, all of a sudden, something that you played in, something that when I came to visit Washington, I also played splash around in.
15: Right.
16: All of a sudden,
15: nobody,
16: that's a crime.
0: Nobody did. It hasn't been allowed since 1923. So are you that old? Was this in 1922? I'm curious. Folks, that does it for us today. I will be back with you tomorrow. Find us YouTube.
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15: News this hour from Town Hall. I'm Jason Walker. Senate and House now approving a bipartisan housing bill that will bring down home prices. President Trump has said he will sign the measure into law. More problems with Iranian diplomats. Trump administration patience may be wearing thin. U.S. and Iran dispute whether Tehran had actually agreed to allow U.N. inspections of nuclear sites. Meanwhile, it appears some GOP lawmakers are turning into cowards. The Senate has approved a war powers resolution that could block U.S. military action against Iran.
13: The vote came as lawmakers keep a wary watch on President Trump's efforts to resolve the conflict. It was the 10th time the Senate has tried to advance a war powers resolution. This one may have finally succeeded because a growing number of Republicans, both in the House and Senate, have expressed their concerns over the war and the deal the president made to bring it to a close. It also comes as the Pentagon is seeking $80 billion from Congress, largely to rebuild munitions and stockpiles already used up in the war. Bob Agner reporting.
15: There are some lengthy sentences for those convicted for violence during an immigration center protest.
21: Former Marine Benjamin Song was convicted of attempted murder last March after prosecutors say he opened fire and wounded a police officer during a protest at the Prairie Land Detention Center in Texas last year. Song has now been sentenced to 100 years in federal prison. Seven other protesters received prison terms ranging from 30 to 70 years. U.S. District Judge Reed O'Connor says what happened last July was not a protest, but an assault on democracy, and that the need to deter this type of conduct is high. Critics warn the implications from the case could affect free speech. I'm Lisa Dwyer.
15: More on these stories, townhall.com.
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15: The controversy continues to grow quickly. It is a plan that would sell artifacts from the Titanic, and it is facing some strong U.S. government opposition. More from correspondent Julie Walker.
23: The government opposes a plan to auction more than 100 artifacts recovered from the wreckage of the Titanic. Georgia-based RMS Titanic has exclusive salvage rights to the famous wreck in the North Atlantic. It's extracted dishware, gold coins, and even pieces of the ship's hull, and wants to sell some of those artifacts for the first time, despite previous agreements to only display them at museums and traveling exhibitions. The government argues that plan violates existing court orders and agreements. The company says it doesn't. Meanwhile, items saved by survivors and rescuers have been sold for big money. I'm Julie Walker.
15: Breaking news and analysis at townhall.com. Rough day on Wall Street as artificial intelligence companies drag the markets down. Many investors are having some second thoughts. We have more on now on Wall Street's activities. From correspondent Damian Troisi in New York.
24: Stocks fell on Wall Street Tuesday. The S&P 500 fell 1.4%, weighed down by a sell-off in big technology stocks. The Dow fell 97 points, or 0.1%. The Nasdaq Composite fell 2.2%. The selling was concentrated in companies with a big focus on artificial intelligence technology. They've been making big gains in recent months, helping the broader market on its record-setting run this year. The recent downturn follows rising worries about potential interest rate hikes this year. The Federal Reserve has signaled that it might raise its benchmark interest rate to fight inflation, but higher rates could weigh on economic growth. Damian Troisi, New York.
15: And more on these stories at townhall.com.
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3: We are Red Eye Radio. He's Eric Carney, and I'm Gary McNamara. Just understand that Goldman lost in New York. Mr. Yeah. Impeachment of Trump.
4: Yeah.
3: Lost in New York. Down right now with 95% of the votes in by 32 points.
4: Wow.
3: That's how radical they've become.

0: Or do we just let the criminals win?
1: Well, I think it's, you know, what I said yesterday, and that is they'll have their police.
0: Oh, no.
1: Yeah.
0: All right, now I'm thinking Demolition Man.
1: Or the Germans call them the Gestapo.
0: Okay.
1: You fall in line or else.
0: Oh, Plattner's Army.
1: Yeah, exactly.
0: Plattner's Law Enforcement Force.
1: Yeah, at Fort Plattner, that's what they'll they'll be training for.
0: Fort Plattner. Jeez.
1: Oh, my gosh.
0: Ugh.
1: Yeah.
0: We are Red Eye Radio.
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4: 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We're firing on all cylinders this morning live here on FM 102.9, 105.9 AM 1310 News Talk KZRG. Hopefully Steve gets the weather right the first time, as opposed to me, who can't get anything right the first time around this morning.
5: Patchy fog before 8 o'clock this morning, and boy, is it patchy. In fact, some of the areas when I was driving in the 4 o'clock hour, they were very thick patches of fog, so be very careful if you're driving around today.
4: Thick with two C's or a C and a K?
5: C and a K.
4: Oh, Steve had to think about that for a second.
5: All right. It's going to be mostly cloudy today with a high of 83 with a chance of showers and thunderstorms. And tonight, more chances of showers and thunderstorms, partly cloudy with a low of 68. For tomorrow, rinse, repeat, more showers and thunderstorms likely. Partly sunny with a high near 85. And tomorrow night, a chance of more showers and thunderstorms, mostly cloudy with the overnight low down to 71. Now, Friday, more showers, more thunderstorms. Friday night, more showers, more thunderstorms. But the good news is after Friday night, there's a patch of 1, 2, 3, 4, 5, 6, 7 time frames with no rain mentioned in the forecast. That includes Saturday, Saturday night, Sunday, Sunday night, Monday, Monday night, Tuesday. No rain mentioned in the forecast, and temperatures warming up into the 90s for the highs. Even one day it's going to be breezy with a high of 93. That'll be on Sunday.
4: Oh, my. All right. Hey, coming up after the news in less than 10 minutes at around 6:40. Are UFOs nothing more than drones? Or are drones UFOs? That's coming up in less than 10 minutes on News Talk KZRG.
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5: Iran disputes White House.
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5: No one gives you more accurate weather more often than News Talk. KZRG heading for a high of 82. Your complete forecast with KZRG meteorologist Terry Smith. Following sports, that'll be at 6:38. 68 in Neosho, 64 in Pittsburgh, 68 in Carl Junction, 68 in Joplin. 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
4: President Donald Trump is headlining a 250th anniversary rally tonight on the National Mall.
6: The president is kicking off the Great American State Fair tonight with what he is calling a rally to end all rallies. President Trump announced he would headline the event after several performers backed out. In a social media post, the president says instead he'll be joined by just a few speakers and musical performances by Lee Greenwood, Christopher Macchio, and several military bands. It is the first of two rallies President Trump has planned over the next 2 weeks. On July 4th, he says he will also host a rally-style event during military flyovers and a huge fireworks show. At the White House, Jared Halpern, Fox News.
5: More confusion and apparent contradictions coming out of Tehran. Iran is denying claims by Vice President J.D. Vance that nuclear inspectors would be allowed back into the country. President Trump is disputing Iran's claims and says that the inspections will happen. Christina Coleman has an update.
7: The president also says major progress has been made following the U.S. military's actions against Iran. Meantime, Iran's president says discussions about the regime's missiles program is off the table. Also, the IDF says it killed two Hezbollah militants in southern Lebanon who crossed into the security zone. And Rubio went on to say that this is an issue that will be addressed at the appropriate time during these negotiations.
4: Meanwhile, a federal appeals court panel has sided with the Trump administration on the use of expedited deportations for illegal migrants across the country.
8: Two of three D.C. appellate court judges ruled expedited removals of migrants can happen all across the country, not just at the border, where it's most often used. Expedited removals are quick deportations in which a migrant does not first go before a judge. The ACLU had argued on behalf of migrants that expedited removal can violate their due process rights. A lower court judge agreed, finding the process can result in people who've been here longer than 2 years being deported. But one of the judges who sided with the Trump administration wrote that an administration just has to give a migrant the opportunity to respond to the deportation process, that errors in this process are the fault of individual officers. Jessica Rosenthal, Fox News.
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4: A lot of hard work in Neosho to restore the Neosho mural by Lawrence Sanchez.
9: The mosaic in Big Spring Park in Neosho is 9 feet by 45 feet and constructed out of 61,000 one-inch ceramic tiles. It depicts Neosho from its early settlement days to the space age. Sanchez designed the mural after winning a contest held in 1964 by the Safeway grocery chain. After a long delay in getting replacement tiles, the restoration process has been started by tile professionals. You can read more about the mural at neoshoarts.net. Steve Smith, News Talk KZRG.
5: A team of paddlers launched yesterday to try and break the record for the time it takes to paddle across the Missouri River. The more than 2,300-mile route runs from Montana through central Missouri, including Boonville, and past Kansas City and St. Louis. Team Captain Scott Miller says the challenge pushes both the body and the mind.
10: We do actually have some towel-like scarves that support crew can stick ice into those, and we can put them around our necks. But we have an extensive support crew that keeps us well hydrated and well fed. And then we just have to kind of look out for each other and take care of each other and know that if it's really hot, you know, and we need to take a short break, we do those things.
5: If you see news, text us at 417-782-1310. 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
4: Save the date. This Saturday from 10 in the morning to 3 in the afternoon is the Red White Sippin' Shop in downtown Web City. 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All the details inside the KZRG app.
5: Oscar Isaac takes on dual roles in a brand new Netflix film.
11: I know this poem so well, I feel like I wrote it myself.
12: Oscar Isaac plays writer Nick Toshis, hired by a mafia don to steal a priceless manuscript believed to be Dante Alighieri's original The Divine Comedy, written in his own hand. Isaac also plays Dante in the film, In the Hand of Dante, which is part crime movie, part spiritual odyssey, part tragic comedy. The film turns a thriller about a stolen book into a meditation on immortality and the power of art and love. The star-studded cast includes Jason Momoa, Gerard Butler, Al Pacino, John Malkovich, and Martin Scorsese. Michelle Polino, Fox News.
5: The Royals were hitting the baseballs last night, according to Joe Morgan.
13: We started in St. Petersburg, where the Kansas City Royals hammered the reeling Tampa Bay Rays 12-5. Royals rookie Jack Caglione continued his scorching hot June, blasting two home runs and driving in three to lead the Kansas City offensive explosion. Game three tonight at 5:40. Talk about a wild ninth inning in St. Louis. The Diamondbacks and Cardinals went scoreless for eight frames before trading all seven of their runs in the final inning. Arizona played four in the top half, including the game winner on a passed ball. The Cards mounted a furious comeback in the bottom of the half, capped off by Alec Burleson's RBI double down the first base line.
14: Burleson rips it into right to put the Cardinals on the board. That ball goes to the wall. Vermeen is over at third on the double by Burleson.
13: But that just would not be enough. A game-ending strikeout left St. Louis just short, falling 4-3. And you can hear Game 3 tonight at 6:45 on AM 1230 The Talker. 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I'm Joe Morgan for News Talk KZRG.
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12: Here is your KZRG forecast. Some fog this morning. The clouds hang around through the day. Also dealing with some rain today. Scattered showers, occasionally some thunder. Temperatures still on the cooler side for the middle part of June. 82 today. Scattered thunderstorms tomorrow. Possibly severe. 85 and more scattered thunderstorms Friday. I'm meteorologist Terry Smith in the KZRG Storm Center.
5: Nothing showing up so far this morning on the KZRG Storm Tracker radar. Cloudy with some patchy fog. 68 in Neosho, 64 in Pittsburgh, 68 in Diamond, 68 in Joplin. News Talk, KZRG with 100 weather updates every 24 hours. 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
5: More thunderstorms possible. And in fact, we might get some severe weather tomorrow. Might. We're going to talk to KZRG meteorologist Terry Smith about that when she comes and joins us at 7:25 this morning.
4: Mm-hmm. Well, do you remember that U.S. fighter pilot that was shot down over Iran back in April? And then we've rescued him from the mountains. And
5: yes.
4: It was like a big fake out. Iran thought we were going to rescue him by sea. And then we faked him out and rescued him by air via the mountains. You know,
5: yes,
4: you know
5: I remember that.
4: Yeah. Well, new reports coming out indicate that the drones that had downed that F-15 pilot were moving in a bizarre jellyfish-like formation.
5: Really?
4: Yeah. Now, this is deeply concerning for two primary reasons in my mind. Number one, it implies that Iran, at the very least back in April, may have been deploying new technology on the battlefield that we haven't really seen before, that is not really reported in the news, that average Joes don't really recognize, which implies perhaps, at least back in April, Iran may have been a lot more advanced than we were giving them credit for.
5: Flying jellyfish.
4: Flying jellyfish. Yeah, exactly. So that's number one, why that could be concerning. Number two, and this is to me the most concerning thing. Number two, this means aliens might be fake. Here's what I mean by that.
5: Aliens might be fake.
4: Here's what I mean by that. For years now, we have been getting reports of common UFO sightings. And the most common UFOs that we've been hearing about for the past 5 years now were saucer-shaped UFOs, the classic flying saucer, the cigar-shaped UFOs. Those are UFOs that are kind of cigar-shaped, cylindrical in nature.
5: Yeah.
4: Orbs of light. Or another really common type of UFO we hear a lot about. And finally, jellyfish UFOs. We've been hearing a lot of reports about flying saucers that kind of move like jellyfish, that have a jellyfish style of movement pattern.
5: Interesting.
4: That's one of the most common UFO sightings that we've been getting in the past 5 years. And if it's revealed that Iran has a bunch of jellyfish-like moving drones, who's to say the United States doesn't have them? Who's to say China doesn't have them? Who's to say Russia

0: should be. I remember the one footage that they show where they had a missile shot at one of the orbs and it bounced off the orb. Do you remember
1: that?
0: Yeah,
1: I remember that one. Now, that wasn't quite jellyfish-like movement, but that was very strange, wasn't it?
0: Yeah, it was like it was some sort of a jelly, like a covering, or because it went in, it hit it, and bounced off.
1: It had some sort of force field, it seemed like.
0: Yeah, it was like a force field.
1: Very strange indeed. KZRG News Time 645. So are those extraterrestrials an advanced species of intelligent life visiting our planet, or is it just a new technology that we haven't really seen yet?
0: Or was it from a different dimension?
1: Or maybe perhaps it was time-traveling interdimensional Bigfoot coming here and flying in his craft. Who knows?
0: Wow.
1: Who knows? So in any case, that's kind of the big news here. Now, the unnamed F-15 pilot who was rescued, again, back in April, he said that he described a minefield of drones. That's what he called it. He said that, they said, how did you get shot down? He goes, there was a minefield of drones in the sky that were moving like jellyfish. It's very strange. He said they were hovering over the land. They're hovering in the sky.
0: Wow.
1: Yeah. Now, it is possible. Some people said, well, it's possible that maybe he didn't see jellyfish moving drones because this pilot was also badly concussed as a result of getting shut down. So it's possible that maybe he wasn't seeing straight. That's what some people say. Some people also say that maybe what he saw was the so-called mothership drone, which do exist. Ukraine has been deploying them for quite a while now, as has Russia in their war. Mothership drones are large drone aircraft that basically relay comms to the smaller actual attack drone. So imagine a giant drone-like ship up in the sky, just floating there like a helicopter, so to speak. Mm-hmm. And then when they get a signal, oh, I think there's movement over there, their little bay doors open and a bunch of smaller, like C4 drones fly out to go bomb them. And wow. why those are important is A, it cuts down on reaction time for drones to get to where they need to go. And B, we need to connect these drones to something. Right now, we're basically using Starlink for our drone capabilities. But what some of these mothership drones do is they basically put like an internet router on that mothership drone that can Bluetooth connect to, I don't know, like a quarter mile radius. And now you just have this mothership drone cruising around and drones can now operate within, say, a quarter mile of the mothership drone freely via remote control.
0: Interesting.
1: And so they're cruising around the battlefield. That we've been seeing for the past couple of years now. Russia's been deploying stuff like that, as has Ukraine. United States has been working on things like that. So people say, well, maybe he didn't see jellyfish-like drones, a new drone technology that we haven't seen on the battlefield before. Maybe that's what he saw. He got confused.
0: Well, this kind of makes me wonder about all those UFOs we were spotting here not too long ago over U.S. military bases in the Northeast. Wondering if those were drones that were possibly being tested by the government.
1: Are you talking about a couple of years ago?
0: Yeah, it was within the last couple
1: of years.
0: Oh, yeah.
1: No, Trump, when Trump got into office, he announced that that's exactly what it was. That's no longer a mystery. Trump came out once he got in office and said, yeah, we were testing new drones over airspaces on the East Coast.
0: That's interesting.
1: So that's all done and said, which, again, leads me to believe, is it possible that all these UFO sightings that we've been getting, all this excitement about extraterrestrial life, about an advanced species of creature visiting planet Earth, is it all just drones?
0: Could be.
1: Very well could be. Kind of heartbreaking development. But in any case, what are your thoughts? We want to know. Text us at 417-782-1310. Hey, something else you might want to know about this Saturday. The weather is going to be looking pretty decent, which is really good for a number of reasons. But the utmost important reason is that this Saturday is Zimmer Marketing's Red White Sippin' Shop in downtown Webb City. It's happening in Webb City's Main Street, and it is just sort of a tchotchkes thing. So, gentlemen, it's really for the ladies. Gentlemen, bring your ladies. They're going to love it. You can do some window shopping. Imagine like Third Thursday or like a farmer's market. There's going to be a bunch of food trucks and people on stands going, hey, you should buy this art. Hey, I bought this thing on Temu for 17 cents. I'll sell it to you for a dollar. That sounds like a great deal. It's going to be that. But here's why it's really cool, is because it helps raise money for Honor Flight of the Ozarks. Honor Flight of the Ozarks, that is a program worth supporting. It helps send local area veterans to Washington, D.C. to see the monuments that were built in their honor. A lot of area veterans haven't actually had the privilege, the honor of going to see these monuments that were built for them, to commemorate them and their sacrifice of their families. Going

0: to the Red White Sippin' Shop, Zimmer Marketing's Red White Sippin' Shop in downtown Webb City this Saturday. Help support that mission, sending veterans there. 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And also, if you want to buy a cool fridge magnet for $6, you could do that too there. That's cool. KZRG News Time, 651.
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2: Number three.
3: Missouri's Attorney General said that her office has charged 24 defendants in connection with more than $613,000 in alleged Medicaid fraud. Alleged crimes span from stealing from the old to charging for services never rendered. All the details inside the KZRG app.
2: Number two.
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4: Here is your KZRG forecast. Some fog this morning. The clouds hang around through the day. Also dealing with some rain today. Scattered showers, occasionally some thunder. Temperatures still on the cooler side for the middle part of June. 82 today. Scattered thunderstorms tomorrow. Possibly severe. 85 and more scattered thunderstorms Friday. I'm meteorologist Terry Smith in the KZRG Storm Center.
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3: And Steve Scott. Patchy fog until about 8 o'clock this morning, then a chance of showers and thunderstorms. High today 82, tonight down to 68, partly cloudy with a chance of, you got it, showers and thunderstorms. Tomorrow, rinse repeat, 85 for the high with a chance of showers and thunderstorms. We're going to talk to KZRG meteorologist Terry Smith at 7:25.
0: Coming up in less than 10 minutes at around 7:10, Lane Burgess. He's the Joplin Regional Commission on Homelessness's new director of homelessness response. We're going to be getting the 411 from him on what he thinks the state of homelessness is in the Joplin regional area. Good morning.
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18: The news this hour from Town Hall. I'm Rich Thomason. Inspection of Iran's nuclear enrichment sites is a key element of the U.S.-Iran agreement to end the war, but now there's a dispute over whether inspections have actually been agreed to. Iran says they have not. while the UN's chief nuclear watchdog says they have. President Trump says a 100% inspection regimen is part of the deal. That's not the only issue where the two sides don't see eye to eye.
19: Money that will be taken out of Iran is going to go to our farmers to give corn, soybeans, wheat to Iran.
20: President Trump claims the interim deal to end the war with Iran will deliver a financial windfall to American farmers, as Iranian financial assets are unfrozen. Vice President J.D. Vance explaining Monday,
21: if there is any frozen Iranian assets that are unfrozen, then we have approval over that process.
20: But Iran's UN ambassador in Geneva, Ali Bahraini, rejects the notion.
22: Iran is the only country who decides what to do with those assets.
20: Ben Thomas, Washington.
18: President Trump has a private luncheon today with GOP senators on Capitol Hill. He's been pressing lawmakers to approve his voter integrity proof of citizenship bill, among other agenda items. Republican Senator John Cornyn of Texas saying that if we're going to win the midterm elections, we need to get on the same page. New York City's Democrat Socialist mayor won big in yesterday's primary elections. All three congressional candidates endorsed by Mayor Zohran Mamdani advanced. Also, South Carolina's Attorney General Alan Wilson, who's backed by President Trump, is the winner of South Carolina's GOP gubernatorial primary. November's midterms will determine control of both chambers of Congress and will see the election of dozens of governors and other state and local officials. Wall Street's Dow futures up 77 points. More on these stories, townhall.com.
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3: 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KZRG, we're heading for a high of 82. Your complete forecast with KZRG meteorologist Terry Smith. Following sports, that'll be at 7:08. 66 in Neosho, 66 in Pittsburgh, 68 in Baxter Springs, 68 in Joplin. 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
23: 42-year-old Matt Miller of Webb City, you may know him as the ESPN NFL draft analyst. Well, he shared an update on his condition following a serious two-vehicle accident last week on Highway 96 near Orinoco. Miller says, frankly, he's just lucky to be alive, having suffered multiple fractures, broken ribs, and even having to have his left arm amputated. Miller says he's simply thankful and looking forward to getting back to ESPN to talk football. I'm Ty Albright, News Talk KZRG.
0: FEMA is in town. Both federal and state agents were in and around Newton County looking at recent storm damage to see if it qualifies as a federal disaster declaration. It seems they were really honing in on the Loma Linda and Seneca areas, but they're also looking at a total of 29 counties across the Show Me State, which has been battered this month by severe weather.
3: Next Tuesday, Governor Mike Kehoe's deadline is to make decisions on the Missouri legislature's $50.7 billion state budget proposal. State departments could be in for a tighter spending, funding cuts, and restrictions. During Tuesday's State Board of Education meeting, Deputy Commissioner Kyle Cruz said the lawmakers approved $343 million in funding to cover the child care costs for low-income disabled and foster kids.
24: The whole budget ends up being $343 million again for fiscal year 27, just as it was in fiscal year 26. But the usage of this program has gone up, so we're going to have to watch carefully how the money's going out, and we may have to take some steps to modify the rates that are being paid to all the providers.
3: If you see news, text us at 417-782-1310. Clouds with some patchy fog, 68, 704 News Talk, KZRG.
0: Save the date. This Saturday from 10 in the morning to 3 in the afternoon is the Red White Sippin' Shop in downtown Webb City. 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All the details inside the KZRG app.
3: MLB made a mistake. Major League Baseball wrote back to Missouri U.S. Senator Josh Hawley after they warned players about Bible verses on their hats on Pride Night.
2: But I'm glad they admitted they were wrong. Let's get back to God and country and playing some baseball and stop all this woke garbage.
3: Commissioner Rob Manfred says the controversy was the result of a uniform violation, not discrimination, against Christian players. How'd the Royals do last night? Joe Morgan's got the answer.
4: We started in St. Petersburg, where the Kansas City Royals hammered the reeling Tampa Bay Rays 12-5. Royals rookie Jack Caglione continued his scorching hot June, blasting two home runs and driving in three to lead the Kansas City offensive explosion. Game three tonight at 5:40. Talk about a wild ninth inning in St. Louis. The Diamondbacks and Cardinals went scoreless for eight frames before trading all seven of their runs in the final inning. Arizona played four in the top half, including the game winner on a passed ball. The Cards mounted a furious comeback in the bottom of the half, capped off by Alec Burleson's RBI double down the first baseline.
6: Burleson rips it into right to put the Cardinals on the board. That ball goes to the wall. Fermin is over at third on the double by Burleson.
4: But that just would not be enough. A game-ending strikeout left St. Louis just short, falling 4-3. And you can hear Game 3 tonight at 6:45 on AM 1230 The Talker. 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That's a look at sports. I'm Joe Morgan for News Talk KZRG.
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0: And I'm Ted Bohorquez.
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7: Here is your KZRG forecast. Lots of clouds, some rain as well. Scattered showers, occasionally some thunder. 82 today and scattered storms tomorrow. I'm meteorologist Terry Smith in the KZRG Storm Center.
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3: No precipitation showing up this morning on the KZRG Storm Tracker radar. Some patchy fog, though, in the area until about 8 o'clock this morning. 66 in Neosho, 66 in Pittsburgh, 68 in Carthage, 68 in Joplin. News Talk KZRG with 100 weather updates every 24 hours. 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
0: 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Joining us live in Studio 1Z this very merry morning is Lane Burgess. He is the Joplin Regional Commission on Homelessness's new Director of Homelessness Response. Lane, that is a mouthful of a title, sir.
11: It really is, yes.
0: Well, we really appreciate you and your time and coming in. Before we get into your new role and what you hope to do with it, introduce yourself to the community here, Lane.
11: Well, thanks for having me on this morning. As Ted said, my name's Lane Burgess. I'm the new Director of Homelessness Response for the Joplin Regional Commission on Homelessness. And I have recently got into town. This is the start of my fourth week in the position with the boots on the ground. Originally coming from Southeast Idaho, I was the executive director of a economic development district. If you don't know what that is, you should look them up because they're really cool. They, as an economic development district, we were kind of the, we were charged by the Economic Development Administration to build capacity throughout our region to help with all of the issues that we, that, that our communities were facing, whether it was from childcare, transportation, small, access to capital for small businesses, infrastructure, aging services, you name it. We were at the table and we were helping create community solutions to our community problems. And so I spent quite a few years there. I started in the aging programs and worked up through community and economic development into being the executive director, at which point, after all 4 years of being executive director over there, I decided, you know what, I want to do more than just this whole span of things. I want to focus on creating solutions for individuals that are really struggling or who are suffering. And I'm really passionate about mitigating suffering. And I don't know why that is. I've always been that way. I've always wanted to help. And one day I was driving down in Pocatello, Idaho, where I was from, and I saw a school bus picking up children at a shelter. And it just hit me so hard that, holy cow. And I thought about my own kids and I thought about my nieces and nephews. And I said, I just don't like the fact that, that there are families, there are individuals, there are people who have to worry about where they're going to sleep. Wow. And have to worry about what they're going to eat or those things that you just shouldn't have to worry about. And so I decided I want to try to focus my career and focus my efforts into something more than what I was doing. And so when this opportunity came up, it was a match made in heaven because I have tons of family here in the region. And in Idaho, I was kind of isolated from everybody. And so I was happy to apply for this position, happy to come here, be with family, but also really try to make a difference in the community.
0: Yeah. It's Lane Burgess. He's the Director of Homelessness Response for the Joplin Regional Commission on Homelessness. Lane, speaking of the new position you have, who do you work for? I know that sounds like a goofy question, but a lot of people think that this is a role that is built within the city of Joplin, or maybe they think, oh, no, this is a county job. Oh, no, wait a second. Actually, I think this role is nonprofit. Walk us through what the chain of command is and how the county, how the city, how nonprofits all fit into your role.
11: So the Joplin Regional Commission on Homelessness is the entity for which I work and I am employed with. It is a separate 501c3 nonprofit entity. However, as just like any nonprofit, there's a board of directors. In this case, it's a board of commissioners. On that commission, it's somewhat quasi-governmental because we do have a member of the county commissioner that sits on there. We have a member of, or the city has a seat on the commission, but we also have commissioners that are from the private sector, CEOs. We have, people from the healthcare sector, and we have people from the nonprofit sector that sit on that commission. So really, it's a community approach. It's a 501c3 nonprofit organization, but we have representation from all three sectors on it. And that's who I answer to. So no, it's not a city position. It is a separate, it is separate from the city, but the city does have a voice on that commission. And I appreciate their partnership with that.
0: Yeah. So it really is a community effort. City, county, citizens, nonprofits, community leaders, all into one big pot, tackling the same issue that everyone sees, and that is the homelessness issue.
11: Correct.
0: Yeah. It's Lane Burgess. He's the Director of Homelessness Response for the Joplin Regional Commission on Homelessness. He's live here on Newstime KZRG at a news time of 7:17. So, Lane, you've been boots on the ground in the Joplin regional area for about 4 weeks now. What is your initial assessment on the homelessness issue in Joplin? Is it a full-blown five-alarm fire in your mind, or is it not quite as bad as that?
11: You know, I would say there are definitely significant challenges that we're seeing. But I'll also say that because of the current efforts and the existing efforts of the individuals and entities that are already working to help address this, as well as the investment from the city of Joplin in the community plan to address homelessness, there are a lot of good things happening. And there are already solutions being put into place. So I wouldn't say it's a five-alarm fire and, you know, we're just, everything's terrible. Because it's not that way. We've already had people working on it. The question then becomes is, with the situation as it is, how do we improve? How do we go forward despite the challenges or the limitations that we're currently facing in this response? I have been, and I talked with the city council on this, I have been so amazed at the care and the investment that our community has put in towards our homeless population. We have people from all different philosophies on how this should be solved. But regardless of their own philosophies and their own beliefs, at the very core of it, everybody cares about the individual. They want to see progress. They want to see advancement. And they want to see our community strengthened. And so, yes, there are problems. There are issues. But we do have good people working on it.
0: Yeah. Now, Lane Burgess, you had mentioned certain limitations that might be a bit of a hindrance. In your mind, what are some of those limitations that the Joplin regional area has when it comes to dealing with the homeless issue?
11: Well, as always, I think you have to look at available resources and not just money, right? Mm-hmm. Let's look at affordable housing or available housing. Have you looked at rental prices recently? Rent alone for housing is outrageous. And there's actually a really good correlation. As you see, rent prices increase, homelessness increases. And so one of the limitations that we have specifically in this area is affordable housing. How do we keep up with affordable housing to prevent first-time homelessness by still addressing the more visible aspect of homelessness where we see more chronic homelessness out on the street? I think that's a big portion of it. Another limitation that we have that we are working through and that the community plan to address homelessness is working to address is just having a more coordinated community approach amongst providers, direct providers, and the community at large at having a, once somebody gets into this response system, how do we ensure they go from point A to Z in a coordinated approach where they don't get lost or they don't duplicate services all over the place, and we see real progress. So those are two of the things. The other side of it too is data. We have a really hard time capturing data. Part of that goes into one, there's just, we don't necessarily have a unified data system for all the, providers to dump information into. But also it's hard when you just, a lot of people don't want to give information or they don't want to engage because they're afraid for whatever reason. So gathering that data to really understand what the root causes are and how we can invest strategically into addressing those root causes has also been kind of an issue. But again, the community plan to address homelessness addresses that point. We have a committee that we're setting up that's going to focus specifically on collecting that data and creating a community dashboard. So there are hiccups and there are barriers, but we're working on it.
0: Yeah, sounds like it. It's Lane Burgess. He's the Director of Homelessness Response. Lane, if people want to learn more about the Joplin Regional Commission on Homelessness, either ways they can help, ways they can get involved, where can they go?
11: Well, you can always contact me right now. I don't have a designated work email just yet. We've ran into some issues with getting that set up.
0: So people can go out onto the street and just yell, Lane,
11: well, so
0: and then you'll
11: here's
0: appear
11: what
0: magically.
11: You can do is you can reach out to the Economic Security Corporation where my office is located and call into them and request to have to be transferred to my phone. If you call into my phone, if I'm in the office, I'll pick it up. I'll talk with you. I've actually had quite a few community members and stakeholders reach out to me after my meeting with the city council, and we've had really good discussions. The other side is once I get my email set up, that's going to be published likely on the Joplin Coalition, Homeless Coalition's website. The information will probably be on there. But you can always go to the Coalition's website, and that has all of our director information, our homeless response information on there as well. So currently, reach out to ESC, get in contact with me via that way. Once the email's up there, we'll get it posted. And if you want to get in contact with me, look for my email.
0: Excellent. Lane Burgess, thanks for joining us this morning.
11: Yeah, thank you.
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12: Number three.
0: Missouri's Attorney General said her office charged 24 defendants in connection with more than $613,000 in alleged Medicaid fraud. Details at news.kzrg.com.
12: Number two.
0: What's a great way to do some summer shopping while also supporting area veterans? Zimmer Marketing's Red White Sippin' Shop. It's happening this Saturday on Web City's Main Street and supports Honor Flight of the Ozarks to send local vets to D.C. to see the monuments built in their honor.
12: Number one.
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7: Here is your KZRG forecast. Some fog this morning. The clouds hang around through the day. Also dealing with some rain today. Scattered showers, occasionally some thunder. Temperatures still on the cooler side for the middle part of June. 82 today. Scattered thunderstorms tomorrow. Possibly severe. 85 and more scattered thunderstorms Friday. I'm meteorologist Terry Smith in the KZRG Storm Center.
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19: 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And that shows up a lot of times as nutrient deficiencies, yellow leaves. 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So I want to see you be successful at that and come back year after year.
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3: It sure did. So are we in this rinse and repeat pattern still? And if so, how long is it going to last?
20: Yeah, we are in this rinse and repeat pattern. I think we'll get some rain today and tomorrow and Friday, and then a drier weekend. So your weekend plans will be fine in terms of rain, but you got to be ready for the summer heat to come back. The nice thing about the clouds and the rain is kind of keeping the temperatures in check. But once we get rid of that, it's back to temperatures up near 90 over the weekend.
3: Ooh, well, that sounds like a nice warm time for summer. It's almost like it's officially summertime. Wow.
20: Now, imagine.
3: Do we have any chances of severe weather coming up over the next few days?
20: You know, we could get a rambunctious thunderstorm or two today. Our chances of any severe weather today, I think, are pretty slim, simply because the instabilities not super high today, but we may get a better chance of thunderstorms tomorrow in terms of severe weather and, you know, winds, hail, that kind of thing, the main concern tomorrow. But of course, we still have to be on the alert for that slight risk of a tornado as well.
3: All right. And of course, if severe weather breaks out, we break in right here on News Talk KZRG.
0: Terry Smith, thanks for joining us this morning.
20: Always a pleasure.
0: Yes, indeed. We'll talk to you again soon, Terry. That was reigning champion KZRG meteorologist Terry Smith on the horn, giving us that look at weekday weather. Coming up after the news in less than 10 minutes at around 7:40 this morning, Neosho's fire department, they ordered something on Amazon. and it arrived. An overnight express shipping. And
3: just in time for Prime Days.
0: We're gonna be getting into the details on this unboxing of the Neosho Fire Department in less than 10 minutes. 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
3: No one gives you more accurate weather more often than News Talk KZRG. We're heading for a high of 82. Your complete forecast with KZRG meteorologist Terry Smith. Following sports, that'll be at 7:38. Still have some areas of some fog and patchy fog throughout the area. It is 68 in Neosho, 68 in Pittsburgh, 68 in Carl Junction, 68 in Joplin. 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
0: Well, we were going to talk about Ebola, but we have some breaking news. We have an update for you that just broke mere moments ago about a manhunt for an individual that police say killed an individual and injured four others in a string of random shootings in Kansas City, Missouri.
2: This manhunt now stretching into its eighth day. Police say 22-year-old Oscar Sanchez Munoz is wanted for allegedly carrying out five separate shootings in the Kansas City area, just a few miles south of the city's World Cup venue. He apparently caused a fiery standoff with officers before escaping the scene, all while being wanted for a different shooting in Kansas earlier this month. The motive for this spree of violence still unclear this morning, but the suspect's brother is saying his sibling struggles with mental health issues, and Sanchez Munoz's mother tells News Nation she believes her son has schizophrenia.
3: More confusion and apparent contradictions are coming out of Tehran. Iran denying claims by Vice President J.D. Vance and nuclear inspectors would be allowed back into the country. President Trump is disputing Iran's claims and says that the inspections will happen. Wow, there's a lot of understanding there. Christina Coleman with more.
4: The president also says major progress has been made following the U.S. military's actions against Iran. Meantime, Iran's president says discussions about the regime's missiles program is off the table. Also, the IDF says it killed two Hezbollah militants in southern Lebanon who crossed into the security zone. And Rubio went on to say that this is an issue that will be addressed at the appropriate time during these negotiations.
0: President Donald Trump is meeting with lawmakers on Capitol Hill today. Jackie Heinrich with more.
5: He is heading to Capitol Hill reportedly to discuss with Republican senators the stalled SAVE Act. Bracing, they are, according to reports, for a heated discussion potentially. And while he's there, the press secretary says he's going to be signing the 21st Century Road to Housing Act, one of the most significant pieces of housing affordability legislation in American history. Carolyn Leavitt says President Trump promised to lower housing costs and he is delivering, making it easier for every family to achieve the American dream of home ownership. Conversations about Iran will be a backdrop throughout the day today, although the White House says the War Powers Resolution that was approved by Congress holds no significance.
3: Fog beginning to lift. It's 68, 7:34, News Talk KZRG.
0: Save the date. This Saturday from 10 in the morning to 3 in the afternoon is the Red White Sippin' Shop in downtown Webb City. You'll be able to find all kinds of great buys. So come to Webb City, bring the kids, enjoy great food and drink, great buys. And the best part is that it all raises money for Honor Flight of the Ozarks to help send local area veterans to Washington, D.C. to see the monuments that were built in their honor, a situation that some local vets might not ever get access to on their own, if not for Honor Flight of the Ozarks. All the details at news.kzrg.com.
3: MLB backing down. Missouri U.S. Senator Josh Hawley is glad the Major League Baseball won't punish players that had Bible verses on their hats during Pride Night.
6: The mosaic in Big Spring Park in Neosho is 9 feet by 45 feet and constructed out of 61,000 one-inch ceramic tiles. It depicts...
8: This was the commissioner of baseball responding to me. He said that no player on any club will be required to wear these kind of political messaging uniforms. And furthermore, no one will be discriminated against on the basis of their religious faith. Now, that ought to be common sense. The fact that we had to go through all of this, I had to threaten to bring him in front of the Senate, put him under oath. He's being investigated. The league is for other things. All of that is ridiculous. It was stupid on the part of Major League Baseball to do any of this.
3: If you see news, text us at 417-782-1310. 68-735 News Talk. KZRG.
0: A lot of hard work at Neosho to restore the Neosho mural by Lawrence Sanchez.
6: The mosaic in Big Spring Park in Neosho is 9 feet by 45 feet and constructed out of 61,000 one-inch ceramic tiles. It depicts Neosho from its early settlement days to the space age. Sanchez designed the mural after winning a contest held in 1964 by the Safeway grocery chain. After a long delay in getting replacement tiles, the restoration process has been started by tile professionals. You can read more about the mural at neoshoarts.net. 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
3: Oscar Isaac taking on dual roles in a new Netflix film.
9: I know this poem so well, I feel like I wrote it myself.
21: Oscar Isaac plays writer Nick Toshis, hired by a mafia don to steal a priceless manuscript believed to be Dante Alighieri's original The Divine Comedy, written in his own hand. Isaac also plays Dante in the film, In the Hand of Dante, which is part crime movie, part spiritual odyssey, part tragic comedy. The film turns a thriller about a stolen book into a meditation on immortality and the power of art and love. The star-studded cast includes Jason Momoa, Gerard Butler, Al Pacino, John Malkovich, and Martin Scorsese. Michelle Pollino, Fox News.
3: The Royals are doing a little hammering last night, at least according to Joe Morgan.
22: We started in St. Petersburg, where the Kansas City Royals hammered the reeling Tampa Bay Rays 12-5. Royals rookie Jack Caglione continues his scorching hot June, blasting two home runs and driving in three to lead the Kansas City offensive explosion. Game three tonight at 5:40. Talk about a wild ninth inning in St. Louis. The Diamondbacks and Cardinals went scoreless for eight frames before trading all seven of their runs in the final inning. Arizona played four in the top half, including the game winner on a passed ball. The Cards mounted a furious comeback in the bottom of the half, capped off by Alec Burleson's RBI double down the first base line.
23: Burleson rips it into right to put the Cardinals on the board. That ball goes to the wall. Vermeen is over at third on the double by Burleson.
22: But that just would not be enough. A game-ending strikeout left St. Louis just short, falling 4-3. And you can hear Game 3 tonight at 6:45 on AM 1230 The Talker. 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I'm Joe Morgan for News Talk KZRG.
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0: And I'm Ted Bohorquez.
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7: Here is your KZRG forecast. Some fog this morning. The clouds hang around through the day. Also dealing with some rain today. Scattered showers, occasionally some thunder. Temperatures still on the cooler side for the middle part of June. 82 today. Scattered thunderstorms tomorrow, possibly severe. 85 and more scattered thunderstorms Friday. I'm meteorologist Terry Smith in the KZRG Storm Center.
3: KZRG Storm Tracker radar is currently showing no rain in the immediate four-state area. 68 in Neosho, 68 in Pittsburgh, 68 in Lamar, at 68 in Joplin. 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
28: Mom!
29: Yeah?
28: Where does the bathroom go?
29: Why?

0: The City of Neosho's Fire Department received a brand new 2026 rescue truck built by Precision Fire Apparatus. That's the wrong one. There it is. All right. This is what happens when I push the buttons instead of Steve, who's an expert in button pushing.
1: Yes, I try pushing your button a lot. By the way, one question. Did it come in a box that'd be perfect for cats? Cats love boxes.
0: A lion. It's a to box a full fire truck, it would be a box fit for full-blown lions.
1: Perfect.
0: Of course, Steve. Of course it did. So now the Joplin Regional Lions can now have access to a little box of plane. Isn't that lovely? Now, this is a new medium-duty rescue truck that will be utilized for all sorts of emergency incidents. The fire department in all of our municipalities in the four states area are all emergency response teams. Police, they show up when there's crime or someone needs help like that. Fire, they show up for literally everything, all the things, all the time, every time. So they need a whole host of different vehicles, and this is a new one to add to the fleet. Now, the vehicle is designed to carry specialized rescue equipment and provide firefighters with quick access to tools that they may need to safely and effectively manage, say, a complex emergency situation like a fire or a drowning or, you know, whatever. Whatever the case may be.
1: Or like a car crash. Yeah, a car crash might need the jaws of life. Oh,
0: right, exactly. So there you go. So this is all part of it. It's pretty sweet. I want to read for you a quote that Neosho Fire Chief Aaron Hauk had said. He said, quote, "This rescue truck represents an important investment in public safety and the services we provide to our community. It will enhance our ability to respond to a wide range of emergencies and ensure our firefighters have the equipment necessary to protect lives and property," end quote. So I think that's awesome.
1: I think it's great.
0: Super cool. Details inside the KZRG app. All right, moving on from there, we got a lot of news for you today. We're going to try and squeeze it all in. Here we go. Missouri's Attorney General Catherine Hanaway, who, by the way, we've had on the morning show probably six or seven times at this point. Yep. So she's awesome. She's out there. She's trying to do her thing. She and her office announced 24 defendants have been charged in connection with more than $613,000 in alleged Medicaid fraud across the Show Me State.
1: Wow.
0: More than $500,000 of money that is supposed to be going to the neediest of our society, elderly people and disabled people. We as a society, we have agreed that we are going to take a little bit of our money that we make every week and put it into a big pot to help the elderly and help the disabled. And a group of people in Missouri decided that they're going to take that money for themselves and they're going to buy things like cars and fur coats and mani-pedis and weaves and all sorts of gizmos and gadgets instead of sending it to where it should be going, the neediest of our people, our old and our disabled.
1: Weaves?
0: Yeah, you haven't bought a weave?
1: No.
0: Steve, I own six. What are you talking? You're behind on the times, buddy.
1: Is that why your hair looks weird some days?
0: It's true. Some days people try to snatch it. So,
1: okay.
0: You know, it gets a little tussled.
1: I'll keep that in mind.
0: Keep it in mind, please. So in any case, her and her office, they're really cracking down on this. Now, in total, there are now 31 defendants in 31 cases. As of late, recently, they got 24 more to add to you know, the 31.
1: Correct.
0: Now, so far in 2026 is the year of our Lord that we're in. 11 convictions have been issued in some of these cases regarding Medicaid fraud. So it exists. It is here. It is a real stinking shame that this happens, but it does. It happens all the time. Now, some of the crime, and this is in the big three, some of this fraud is in the form of people claiming that they are taking care of elderly, dying, disabled people.
1: Right.
0: And charging you, the taxpayer, for it, when in reality, they're not doing it. So they're charging for services never rendered. Some of them are just downright stealing from old people, saying, hey, give me some of your money, some of your Medicaid money, and I'll go out and I'll buy you a fur coat and I'll buy you a mani-pedi and I'll buy you a brand new car. But in reality, they're, you know, doing it for themselves, that type of thing. So in any case, there's a whole host of different types of schemes going on that the Missouri Attorney General is cracking down on. You can read all about it, get all the details at NewsTalkKZRG.com.
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3: Number three.
1: Missouri's Attorney General said her office

0: charged 24 defendants in connection with more than $613,000 in alleged Medicaid fraud. Alleged crimes span from stealing from the old to charging for services never rendered. All the details inside the KZRG app.
1: Number two.
0: What's a great way to do some summer shopping while also supporting veterans? Zimmer Marketing's Red, White, Sip, and Shop. It's happening this Saturday on Web City's Main Street and supports Honor Flight of the Ozarks to send local veterans to Washington, D.C. to see the monuments built in their honor.
1: Number one.
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4: Here is your KZRG forecast. Some fog this morning. The clouds hang around through the day. Also dealing with some rain today. Scattered showers, occasionally some thunder. Temperatures still on the cooler side for the middle part of June. 82 today. Scattered thunderstorms tomorrow. Possibly severe. 85 and more scattered thunderstorms Friday. I'm meteorologist Terry Smith in the KZRG Storm Center.
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0: To win, be the first one on the phone with the correct answer to the question, 417-782-1310. 417-782-1310. What is today's question,
3: Chad? Today's question is a U.S. history trivia question, a patriotic question in honor of America 250. It's kind of a complicated question, I apologize, but it's a pretty interesting one nonetheless. So here it is. Uncle Sam is the most famous personification of the United States. You think U.S., you think Uncle Sam, right? Well, he wasn't the first character in U.S. history to represent the U.S. Who was? 417-782-1310. Before Uncle Sam, there was another character that represented the United States of America. Who was it? I'll give you a hint. It was actually a woman.
0: It was.
3: 417-782-1310. Who was the original personified character to represent the United States of America? This character existed in the Revolutionary War times to represent America. What was her name? 417-782-1310. Which character represented the United States before Uncle Sam? Steve, what are we giving away?
0: Complimentary taco plus chips and salsa from the award-winning Ghetto Taco.
3: It's a tough one, and I did not know this at all until I got this question. It was pretty interesting U.S. history. Which character represented the United States of America before Uncle Sam did? News Talk KZRG, what is your guess?
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3: Rosie the Riveter, great guess, but no, it's not Rosie. 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
3: Hello? Do you have a guess for us?
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3: No, not Liberty. 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It is a woman, though. 417-782-1310. 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
3: Oh, love to hear it, Rob. Don't go anywhere, my good friend. You have just won a complimentary taco, free chips and salsa from the award-winning Ghetto Taco. Stay on the horn for us here, Rob. Which is why, and I just learned this doing a little Googling, it's called D.C., District of Columbia.
0: Wow.
3: Yeah, because Columbia was the character that represented the United States of America. Pretty interesting U.S. history trivia for you. Good morning.
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19: Breaking news this hour from Town Hall. I'm Rich Thomason. During a visit to Capitol Hill today, President Trump will sign a massive house affordability bill cleared Congress with bipartisan support. Along with making housing more affordable, the aim is to increase housing availability. While on the Hill, the president will also attend a private luncheon with senators, lobbying for his voter integrity bill, among other priorities. The head of the UN's nuclear agency is insisting that Iranian nuclear sites will be subject to inspection.
20: International Atomic Energy Agency head Rafael Mariano Grossi says that the visits to nuclear enrichment sites are a key component in the interim deal between the US and Iran to reach an end to the war. Grossi made the comments at a press conference at the tsunami-hit Fukushima nuclear power plant, adding, whether this happens the day after tomorrow or in 1 week or 10 days, it's important but not essential. This is going to happen. On Tuesday, Iran and the U.S. disputed whether or not bombed enrichment sites would be inspected. Experts say that's key to the deal, which for Iran's stockpile of uranium to be downblended from highly enriched levels. I'm Charles de Ledesma.
19: In the Senate, the 10th time was the charm for a war powers resolution, winning approval in the upper house of Congress.
16: demanding that President Trump get congressional approval before further military action against Iran. Largely symbolic resolution that the president says is ill-timed and meaningless. From Texas comes word that Camp Mystic has filed for bankruptcy, this nearly a year after catastrophic flooding that killed 28 people at that summer camp. The Trump administration calls it another example of judicial overreach. San Francisco federal judge has ruled that there may be no arrests by the feds at immigration courts. On Wall Street, Dow futures down 17 points. More on these stories, townhall.com.
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16: Ukraine proves once again that when you're fighting for your homeland, you don't give up easily, even against very long odds.
23: Ukrainian attacks on occupied Crimea have targeted everything from Russian military facilities to bridges and trains. Reports suggest this latest attack was on a power plant in Simferopol. Residents on the peninsula are facing serious fuel restrictions. And in Russia itself, more regions have put restrictions on buying petrol and diesel. Ukrainian strikes on Russian oil refineries are having an effect. But Russian officials do not mention these, instead talking about what they call artificial fuel shortages linked in effect to panic buying.
16: That's the BBC's Danny Aberhart. A stubborn European heat wave refuses to let go of France, England, Spain, and Portugal. Their governments have issued heat warnings about the risks of extreme heat for tens of millions of people. Forecasters say the dangerous conditions likely to continue into the weekend. Townhall.com. One World Cup veteran has his fans over the moon.
24: Cristiano Ronaldo became the first player to score in six different World Cup tournaments. He had two goals in Houston for a 5-0 victory over Uzbekistan. The 41-year-old Ronaldo scored his first World Cup goal back in 2006. His fans in Houston were vocal.
25: Portugal! Portugal! Cristiano Ronaldo.
24: Ronaldo rebounded after a disappointing performance in the opening 1-1 draw with Congo.
26: Mejoramos. La vida es así.
24: He says we improved. That's life. I'm Ed Donahue.
16: The Supreme Court has granted tech giant Cisco's bid to shut down a lawsuit claiming that the company's technology had been used to persecute members of the Falun Gong movement in communist China. More on these stories, townhall.com.
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29: Expect some rain today and the next couple of days. Showers scattered, some thunder today, 82. Tomorrow, scattered storms, and some of those could be severe, 85 tomorrow. I'm meteorologist Terry Smith.
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3: Why?
2: I was giving my favorite Lego man a bath, and he went down the drain. So I sent a guy in after him, and a guy after him, and now the water.

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1: I'm always curious to see how's your garden growing. Common problem you might be starting to see right now is blossom end rot on your tomatoes. If you're seeing the end of your tomatoes get a little rotten spot, that is due to a calcium deficiency, and it can be corrected by adding calcium nitrate to your soil, or there's other ways to correct it. Just come on in and talk to me and I'll help you with that. 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I can help you figure out what's going on and keep that garden producing through the hot summer months. Try to help you protect your investment. I mean, you put your heart and soul and your dollars into those gardens, so I want to see you be successful at that and come back year after year.
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3: There's a new survey out from people who live in New York City, and there 63% of New Yorkers think that New York City has lost its standing as the greatest city in the world. But don't worry, we're going to fix that. We've just elected three more socialists. Okay. All right. Well, that'll fix it, New York. More coming up.

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10: Elizabeth just wrote in. She said, Glenn, Chasing Embers audio, the first two chapters is so well done. Looking forward to read the next book in the series. The entire audiobook comes out. People have been asking me about a follow-up of this book forever. I think I released it 2 years ago. It was a New York Times bestseller, much to their chagrin. It's a great book, and it's a story that I wrote in my head years ago while reading Karl Marx. And I'm reading Karl Marx and I'm like, none of this makes sense. How does anyone buy into any of this crap? Why is anyone reading this? My theory is they're reading it because it's taboo. You know, you're not supposed to read that. You're supposed to be for capitalism. You're supposed to like the founders. So I'm going to go the other way. I like Karl Marx. And I thought, you know what? When they make Thomas Jefferson and our founding documents taboo, that's when youth will start to go, I want to learn about that. What was that? What did they say? Is this the way humans are? So I told Michaela, one of our great producers, if she would write this up, and told her the story, and then she took it to places that I only imagined. I mean, it was really great. And I think there's 6 books in the series. We released it, New York Times bestseller. I didn't have time to do the audiobook. We have the audiobook now. It's out this summer.

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0: With SRN News, I'm Bob Agnew in Washington. Today marks the four-year anniversary of the repeal of Roe v. Wade. Marjorie Dannenfelser of the Susan B. Anthony Pro-Life America is cheering the anniversary and says the timing couldn't be better considering that the country is coming right up. It's a 250th anniversary, a great time to mark the start of a new appreciation for life with the Roe v. Wade now in the rearview mirror. The head of the UN's nuclear agency has signaled that Iranian nuclear enrichment sites will be visited by his inspectors. Meantime, President Trump says part of the deal with Iran will benefit U.S. farmers by making sure that the funds that are unfrozen, Iranian funds, are used to buy American farm products. Iran says that is not true. They'll spend the money however they want. On Wall Street right now, it's a mixed bag. The Dow is up by 483 points. This is SRN News.
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0: With SRN News, I'm Bob Agnew in Washington. Today is the four-year anniversary of the repeal of Roe v. Wade. Marjorie Dantzenfelser of Susan B. Anthony Pro-Life America says the next battle in the country will be over abortion pills. The head of the UN Nuclear Agency says that Iranian nuclear enrichment sites will be visited by inspectors. That's a key component in the interim U.S.-Iran deal to reach an end to the war. An Iranian diplomat promptly rejected that claim, saying later today that such a vision can only come after a final deal is already made. On Wall Street, the Dow Jones Industrial Average and the other major indexes, for that matter, have been up and down so far today. It's the Dow still treading water, way up in positive territory, actually, by 210 points. The NASDAQ has reversed course, however. Right now, it's off by about 93. The S&P 500 slipping below the even mark. It's down by 14 points. This is SRN News.
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9: It's an unsettled stretch of weather through Friday. Scattered showers and some thunder today, 82. Scattered storms tomorrow, some of those could be severe, 85 tomorrow. I'm meteorologist Terry Smith.

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0: With SRN News, I'm Bob Agnew in Washington. President Trump said he will not move forward with that housing bill signing, which had been scheduled for today until Congress agrees to pass the Save America Act. The president wrote on Truth Social that today's housing news conference and signing is hereby canceled until such time as we pass the desperately needed Save America Act, which I consider to be a national emergency. That was the president's writing today on Truth Social. The head of the UN's nuclear agency signaled that Iranian nuclear enrichment sites would be visited by his inspectors. That is a key component in the interim U.S.-Iran deal to reach a final end to the war. An Iranian diplomat is reversing the order, however. He says that any such visit by inspectors cannot come until the deal is made final. On Wall Street right now, it is the Dow Jones Industrial Average up 249 points, a high-tech NASDAQ down about 50. This is SRN News.
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10: It's an unsettled stretch of weather through Friday. Scattered showers and some thunder today, 82. Scattered storms tomorrow, some of those could be severe, 85 tomorrow. I'm meteorologist Terry Smith.

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1: With SRN News, I'm Bob Agnew in Washington. President Trump has arrived at the Capitol for lunch with Senate Republicans. Actually, he's departed now after the meeting has already been completed. The president surprised some lawmakers today by refusing to sign a bill that he actually supports, one that has to do with making housing more affordable. The president says he's not going to sign it, even though he favors many of its components to make housing more affordable by making it easier to get past regulations until they sign the Save America Act to ensure election integrity. A chief of staff to former New York City Mayor Eric Adams and several other people have been charged in a federal indictment in connection with alleged bribery scheme involving a city contract. Authorities say Frank Caron accepted bribes to steer a multi-million dollar city contract for sheltering migrants to the Queens Hotel. On Wall Street, the Dow Jones Industrial Average right now is up by 200 points. This is SRN News.
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0: That's mine.
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5: 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We're talking about it is possible. It is definitely harder. It's definitely different than it was 10 years ago. And it's definitely way different than it was 30 years ago. No question. That is not in question. But the question is, you can control only the things you can control, and that's what you should control. If you control the controllables, you can put yourself in a position to buy. Carter is with us in Columbus, Ohio. Hey, Carter, your question for Brian and the panel here.
6: Hey, guys. How's it going?
5: Great. How can we help?
6: I just wanted to call in and just say my wife and I are expecting with our first child, and we're currently thinking that home buying is our next thing that God wants us to do.
5: Cool.
6: We are both in full-time ministry. So with that, obviously, it's not like an extravagant paychecks that we get, but we're not in it for the money. I'm just wanting to know, like, how we can go from the jump. We're renting right now. How we go from the jump of we have everything budgeted with our rent to our a mortgage payment, everything with bills and like that. With
5: congratulations on the baby. How old are you guys?
6: Thank you. 22 and 23.
5: Mm, okay, and how old is? I'm sorry. What is your household income today?
6: Yearly, we both combined to $60,000.
5: Okay, you have a bunch of debt?
6: Nope. My wife has no debt whatsoever. The only debt I have is student loans, but I'm working through a public student loan forgiveness because I work for a church. So

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0: Our scripture of the day, Hebrews 11:6. 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St. Francis of Assisi said, "Start by doing what's necessary, then do what's possible, and suddenly you are doing the impossible." 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It's 2 nights. 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You can get them at RamseySolutions.com/events. Jasmine is with us in Baltimore. Hi, Jasmine. How are you?
11: Hey, I'm really curious how this is going to go. Thanks for taking my call.
0: Sure. What's up?
11: So I went into some debt. At the time, I wasn't super familiar with your baby steps, but I'm in phase baby step number two now, building a homeschool app. And I'm thinking about taking some certificates, paying to take some AI product management certificates to put me in a different tax bracket. Entry level is like 100K, can be like anywhere between 100K and 200K starting pay. And I'm wondering, is it like, it's such a competitive field, is it worth me paying in to take those certificates and putting that time in to come out the other side, hoping to put that money back into my business?
0: Are you already in the technological field?
11: Well, I'm the product manager for the app that I built. Like, I built this app from scratch for homeschoolers.
0: That means you did it by yourself at your kitchen table?
11: No. I hired a web development company, but like, I chose like how everything's supposed to function, like where the buttons

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